0: It's 11 o'clock. Good morning. I'm Dusty Fitzpatrick. The Israeli ambassador to Australia is urging people to always remember the events of October 7. Today marks 3 years since Hamas launched an assault on southern Israel, killing 1,200 people. Commemorations are being held across the country to honour the lives lost in the attack. Dr. Hillel Newman has told Luke Grant the events have forced the Jewish community globally to be on alert.
1: Sadly, in this world today, in current affairs, one cannot relax and one must be aware all the time. And I think that also Mike Burgess, the head of ACO, also said this, that there's tremendous hatred out there and tremendous anti-Semitism.
0: Despite criticism and pushback from community and political leaders, pro-Palestinian vigils are expected to go ahead in Sydney and Wollongong today. The High Court has ruled in favour of a Hunter Valley community group in a legal fight over the Mount Pleasant coal mine expansion. The nation's highest court upheld a ruling by the New South Wales Court of Appeal, which found the project was approved without considering how pollution from exports would affect the climate. The federal opposition is brushing off criticism from business and property groups over its new immigration policy. The coalition has pledged to slash net overseas migration to 100,000 in the first and second year if it wins government at the next federal election. The groups warn the cuts will hurt the economy, but the opposition maintains the changes will benefit the country. The Australian Information Watchdog has launched an investigation into the makers of an app used by some smart glasses. The Privacy Commissioner warns the makers of Hey Cyan did not respond to questions about who could access the recorded information and where it was stored. Commissioner Carly Kine says the software is used by Anko smart glasses and other cheaper products sold online.
2: The profile on the App Store says they've been downloaded more than 500,000 times and they're available in 50 different countries, so it's has a considerable market presence, this app, and including in products that are on Australian shelves.
0: Road closures are now in place along Bathurst Street in Sydney's CBD ahead of the funeral for Police Constable Mia Lay. The 20-year-old was killed in a car crash while on duty and will be farewelled with a service at St Andrew's Cathedral. There's been a drop in the overall number of complaints about the nation's major telcos. The Telecommunication Ombudsman's annual report does show an increase, however, in reports of unconscionable conduct. And Australia is partnering with NASA to send a lunar rover to the moon's south pole in 2030. The robot, dubbed Rover, will be used to analyse lunar soil to help establish a sustainable human presence on the moon. Checking the markets, the All Ords is trading down 7 points at 88.96. One Aussie dollar buying 69 US cents. Now with sport, here's Chris McCarthy.
3: All 10 teams to contest the Rugby League World Cup have now been named, with Lebanon announcing its 23-man squad. Michael Checker and Matt King back at the helm after the Cedars 2022 quarterfinals charge. Reigning Bathurst champion Matt Payne is confident a new co-driver won't be an obstacle to his charge for back-to-back victories. Two-time winner Will Davison will share the number 19 Mustang this year after Garth Tander's retirement. Despite missing the podium at last month's Bend 500, Payne is confident he's got the right man for the job.
4: Will Davo, couldn't have asked for someone better. Wouldn't have preferred anyone else to be driving the car with myself. So, yeah, stoked to get working with him this week. And, I think we're going to have a bit of fun.
3: Cricket great Elise Perry has called for Australia's women to be given a permanent spot in the summer schedule ahead of a five-month break after next week's T20 fixtures. And Lionel Messi has taken to the field in Buenos Aires for his final match for Argentina. I'm Chris McCarthy. That's the latest news and sport.
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9: The weather for the Mid-North Coast for today: Cloudy with a medium chance of showers, becoming less likely in the afternoon. Winds southerly 15 to 25 kilometres per hour, tending south-southeasterly 25 to 35 in the middle of the day. It's currently 16.9 degrees, heading towards maximum of 20. And the forecast for tomorrow is for a clearing shower with a temperature range of 10 to 21 degrees. And Friday, sunny, 7 to 23. The forecast for Macquarie Coast, Smoky Cape to Seal Rocks for today, winds from the south to southwest, 20 to 30 knots, decreasing to 15 to 20 knots in the evening. Seas 1 to 1.5 metres, increasing to 1.5 to 2.5 metres during the morning, with the swell from the south below 1 metre, increasing to 2 to 3 metres during the morning. And a strong wind warning is current for the Macquarie Coast for today. And for tomorrow, winds from the south to southwest, 15 to 20 knots, decreasing to about 10 knots in the late evening. Seas 1.5 to 2 metres, decreasing to 1 to 1.5 metres during the morning, with the swell from the south, 2 to 3 metres, decreasing to 2 metres around midday. Our next change of tide will be a low at 12:16 p.m. this afternoon.
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13: Good morning and welcome to Good Health, where each week we explore the things we can all do to stay well, stay healthy and enjoy life to the full. My name is John Healy. Sadly, our news headlines in recent weeks have been filled by reports of domestic violence. Despite all the publicity, remains something that just doesn't seem to go away. So today I thought we might focus on the help, the resources that are available to a woman and her family who's dealing with domestic violence. Joining me today to help us understand just what domestic violence is, what resources are available to women in need, and how we can all play a part, I'm pleased to welcome back Jane Matz from the Sisters in Law Project and Delia Donovan, who is CEO of Domestic Violence New South Wales. Good morning and welcome to you both, and thank you for agreeing to speak with us today. I thought we might open up by acknowledging that despite all the efforts, and particularly since the time you and I last spoke, Jane, which was 4 years ago, the incidence of domestic violence unfortunately shows no sign of reducing. It's very much in the news at the moment as we go to air, and of course I think we should also want to cover off the fact, the point that you made very strongly last time, Jane, which is we think of domestic violence as a bloke, a woman getting, copping a bashing. It very often isn't. It's a lot more subtle than that. And we spoke a lot about domestic violence, of coercive control, excuse me, which I think we're going to come back to and focus on in a moment. For today, my focus really is on the immediate needs of the woman and all too frequently her family in cases where they are looking for help. And that may resort to immediate shelter, obviously immediate financial support, and then the emotional and psychological support they may need to move on from there. So can I come to you first, Delia, perhaps? You are, as head of, as CEO of Domestic Violence New South Wales, DVNSW, this is a very broad response for you, but where does that woman go to seek that help in the first instance. I'll come back to you in a moment, Jane.
14: Well, I just want to obviously thank you so much for having me both, and it is an honour to be standing, or I should say sitting online with Jane Matz, who is an incredible advocate in the space, and wonderful. Thank you for having me too, John. I come today from Bidjigal and Gadigal land of the Eora Nation. The issue is deeply complex, and we would always hope that a woman and their children or someone seeking support knows where to go. And I think that can be half the issue, because as a community, when you were just talking, John, and I know this isn't quite the answer, I sit here and I think we want to be able to create accountability for people using violence, usually men, based on the stats. And we want to have a better community conversation. And I think half the issue is that maybe half the population doesn't watch the news and doesn't follow the issues and doesn't really care. They don't mean not to care. But by not leaning in and caring, that causes half the problems that we're going to talk about today. And I'm not blaming communities in any shape or form. But people just think, oh, that's got nothing to do with me. And even people that might have disclosed domestic violence to me, they're someone, you know, might say to me, and I'm thinking of an example, oh, I realise I'm going through domestic violence, but I'm middle class and I've got a great job and I'm working, and how's it happening to me? Guess what? It's probably happened to every single person, every single woman, I should say. There's probably a story that we can all speak to, and we've just never spoken about it enough, because the sector turned 50 in 2024, and back in 1974, the police did not deal with this issue. The doctors did not record it. That's only 50 years ago. So we've got deep-rooted kind of victim-blaming, hiding it, keeping it secret. So that's part of the issue. I would hope, representing 216 services across this great state of New South Wales, that there is plenty of support, diverse support, you know, casework support, refuge support. We've got men's behaviour change. You know, we've got so many services that are so key. It's making sure the pathway feels safe, and that if someone's disclosing, sometimes they don't go to the police. We know that the police don't often, they're not the first place to go. We want to make sure that when someone calls for help, the service is funded properly to be able to support. We know at the moment there is a 2-month average wait list for services, and we know the government's done some work to try and stabilise that, but we are like decades of chronic underfunding. But we know that the services are ready and waiting to support someone, and we certainly hope community members are able to guide their friends. AskIzzy.com, 1-800-RESPECT. So, sorry that was a broad and big answer.
13: No, it's okay.
14: A few of my top-level thoughts.
13: It's a broad and big issue. As I say, if I can just pick from your response there. I come back to the immediate needs of the woman who is fleeing from a domestic violence situation, wherever nature that is, and wherever she is in the community. She has access to refuges. Hopefully, we have a fantastic refuge here in Foster. It's Tuncurry itself. So we're very grateful for that. We spoke with the head of that back in 22 when Jane and I last spoke. So we know that's there. We know that, as you mentioned, there are helplines, and I think these are the things that we need to get out there to our listeners, to people who may be aware of domestic violence, hopefully lifting the head above that dike that you refer to, where everyone's ducking beneath it and pretending it's not happening. It is happening, and it's happening in our community, and it's happening to people most of us know. And that's the scary thing as well. Which leads me to come back, if I can, to the whole issue that sometimes is subterranean. And what I think you and I discussed last time, excuse me, Jane, as coercive control. I might get you to just remind us and give us a definition of just what coercive control is. And then let's talk a bit about how all that is happening in the community.
15: Well, that's a really interesting question, because the Attorney General's Department has defined coercive control in a particular way, but the Family Court do it something differently. And do you mind if I actually quote directly?
13: No, please do.
15: So what is coercive control? What Delia was just saying, the national principles recognise that coercive control is almost always an underpinning part of family and domestic violence. Coercive control involves perpetrators whose patterns of abusive behaviour over time, in a way, creates fear and denies liberty and autonomy. So as far as that particular process is concerned, the federal government has certainly understood the fact that we need to be consistent. So the signs of coercive control, according to the Attorney General's Department, controlling who a person sees, what they wear, where they go, monitoring or tracking everything a person does, controlling everyday needs such as finances, medication, food and exercise, regularly criticising a person or manipulating or blaming them so they doubt themselves and their experiences, forcing someone to have sex or do sexual things, stopping a person from following their religion or cultural practices, threatening a person, their children, family or friends, and manipulating co-parent arrangements or child support payments after a relationship ends.
13: Right.
15: So does that give you a little
13: bit? Yes, it does. And I particularly like the detail in that latter series of definitions of behaviours that define what we talk about when we talk about coercive control. And I think that's the important thing to get out there because, it, as you said earlier, Delia, it's insidious. It creeps up slowly. That doesn't all happen overnight. It's built up over a period of time. And all of a sudden, the person, the woman, finds herself powerless in a situation that has now gotten beyond her control. So my question to you, and let me start this with you, Delia, and Jane, you can certainly chip back in on this. How and what happens to what you described in your own opening remarks as very capable women, often middle-class women, it doesn't matter where they are in society. How does an otherwise capable woman, human being, allow another human being, a male in the relationship in this case, to exercise that degree of control where he is controlled, who she sees, who she speaks to, what she does, where she goes, and as you rightly pointed out, Jane, what she wears. How does all that come about?
14: And I think it's because it's so subtle. And I remember talking to someone a few years ago about domestic and family violence and accountability. And, yep, you know, one of the, when, why doesn't she leave conversation? Well, guess what? She loves that person. That never changed. They fell in love. So it's subtle. It's insidious. It's a pattern over time. And it starts eating away at your self-worth, yeah, to the point that you maybe don't recognise yourself at the end of the relationship. Mm. And you think, how did I get here?
13: Yep.
14: And as a society, because we don't create enough of a conversation and there's victim blaming and so much shame involved in domestic and family violence, you almost go silent.
13: Yep.
14: You then feel even more isolated. You tell your friends about these things. Oh, are you still putting up with that?
13: Yep.
14: That you need to leave him? Okay, I'm just not going to talk to them again. And every part of you starts kind of, you know,
13: hunkering
14: disappearing.
13: Down.
14: You've got children to look after, possibly.
13: Yep.
14: You've got a job you need to get to. There's certain things happening. And because, again, women are such incredible, brave survivors, there's almost a tolerance that's built. And that tolerance is built over time, but destroys your inner self over time.
13: Hmm. Unfortunately, it does. I have a question for you both as well. And maybe you want to pick this up, Jane, because in the conversation we were having offline, what, as a male, and I have two sons and happily three grandsons as well, how does any male assume that he has the right to exercise that kind of control over another person? Help me to understand that as a male. I'm asking you, Jay, maybe you, because you would send me some stuff on this. So what are the clues that tell us why a bloke suddenly thinks he's got this power over, I think it does come back to power, probably, over another person.
14: 100%.
15: Yeah. Absolutely. There's a study done in the UK called the Man Box. Mm-hmm. And Julia, you may be able to help me on this one too, where a third of men actually said that society gave them the right to exercise the behaviours that we've discussed. It's the community that has basically made it acceptable. So therefore, they're prolonging those behaviours and utilising those behaviours because they see it as the norm. And I think that one of the greatest problems, I think, is that we, you know, if we're going to solve some of these problems and if we've got men thinking in this particular way, I actually think, you know, the work of Danny Blay, which is the there's a course that he runs called Men as Allies, that we really need men to engage,
13: mm-hmm,
15: to make this particular shift around behaviours and the impact on community. I hand it to you, Deals.
14: Sure, and I have many thoughts raising a four-year-old boy, and already seeing him come home and say, honour girls like this and boys like that.
13: Mm.
14: And even when I had, it was only 8 months maternity, but with that period of time came some nursery rhymes. And I talk about this a lot, that kind of, there was a nursery rhyme about some five monkeys jumping on the bed. And it's funny because mama is in a pinafore and mama calls the doctor, who's a man. And the doctor says, and I click on these things because I work in the space. We have some issues around gender norms, and not to say women and men can't have different roles, but we tend to say mum's cooking in the kitchen and the man's the doctor. And these things do lend themselves to attitudes around power and control.
13: Yeah, I'm amazed you still say that. I mean, obviously from the comments I've already made, you've got my vintage, and I understood that when we were raising kids and trying to break through that with my daughter, who at 18 months just decided she wanted to be a boy, and we said, that's absolutely fine. She didn't stay a boy, but she wanted to be, and she wanted to play with boys' stuff, not girls' stuff at the time, and that was never an issue. I am amazed that it still is in so-called educational materials for small children still today.
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4: Come back though to this. And I think also in that UK study you referred to, Jane, that is, men assume that the communities, how much are these male forums that are online now that promote a hyper-masculine ideal of what males should or shouldn't be, how much are they behind the thinking that allows a man to assume he or has the right to take control over another person?
5: UK deals.
6: Sure. I mean, that horrifies me and scares me, if I'm honest, again, raising a boy and just knowing I worked in out-of-home care for years and, you know, I know this is online grooming of young boys and girls.
4: Yeah.
6: And we, you know, back in the day in the prevention space, we'd always talk about, you know, girls expecting respect and boys modelling respect. And I think a bit more about that now. And I think we've got to be careful around division. And there is a conversation now where there is so much division that we need to make sure we're calling in, not calling out, and we're ensuring that we're not shaming and blaming, because sometimes I see the headlines of like, we've got to do X, Y, Z with men and boys. And I think, oh, this is not helping. And then you've got an Andrew Tate going, I can tell you what success looks like. I mean, I can tell you both. My father runs a boxing club in Slough and I love being part of that community. And we're, you know, doing some really brilliant work around knife crime, what have you. But Andrew Tate's used things like boxing in masculine type of sports to actually really groom young people around what a man needs to be in terms of sports and success and money and fitness. And it's making those that maybe don't fit into that box feel actually really isolated. Yeah. And that is our concern. And I don't know that we've crafted enough of a confident and brave conversation around mental health right now, because we want to make sure there's accountability around domestic and family violence and there's pathways for men using violence. But we have to acknowledge the ever-changing world and the stresses that don't cause violence. They're in our systems and structures. But this is a very complex discussion, and I think we need to lean into it, and we need to learn, and we need to grow. And when you spoke about your daughter there, John, you know, I'm a big Tottenham Hotspur fan, and if I'm really honest, all I ever did was watch the men play. And I look back now, and I kind of feel a bit embarrassed, and I used to play football, and I used to call myself a tomboy. No, I was me, I was Delia, and I should have been watching the Tottenham women, but money got poured into men's sport.
4: Yes.
6: And that's all I ever read and saw. So these are the kind of reflections we need to start like leaning into and break through it, you know?
4: Which kind of comes to the next area of conversation I wanted us to cover off today. How much are we as a community complicit in all of this? Because as you mentioned earlier, very often people just turn away, or if they do, they make what might be unhelpful statements to the person seeking help in the first place. So what should we be doing as a person? How much of this is happening in plain sight and people are just not taking it on board and intervening in a way that is helpful? Jane, have you any observations you'd like to throw into that?
5: Yeah, sure. I think one of the things that happens in relation to coercive control is that it comes back to those norms. Just as the men are culturally trained, so are the women to accept it.
4: Mm.
5: And what alternative is up there, you know, unless women are modelling it, talking about it. You know, one of the greatest things that I've had from a lived experience perspective, I've had older people say to me, I didn't know that was domestic violence. They don't know the education around it, the how to verbalise. So they may have the feeling, but they may not have the words to explain it. And I think that's how we can perpetuate it, because you can't name it. And it's actually quite hard for women, in my opinion, to try and get psychological help, or as Delia has already mentioned, it's 2 month wait. Out in regional New South Wales, it could be up to 4 or 5 months wait. So that education and understanding is poor, limited, and even if they did and they started talking about it, sometimes the judgment and the shame that Delia was talking about, it is so significant that they hold it in, especially in regional New South Wales, because the talking loop is much smaller than a city environment. Yep. And I find, having spoken to women in regional New South Wales, the domestic violence is significant because women have never found a way to say no, enough. I don't like that. That's unacceptable to me, and ways in which they feel empowered. So coercive control, what does it do? It demeans people's ability to be able to make decisions for themselves, to keep it simple. Yeah. And if we have that issue happening, and you're trying to stand up for yourself and you don't feel the value or you don't feel the words, it's very hard to create a process of dealing with these issues.
4: Cross my mind as you speak there, Jane, I'm going to maybe throw this to Delia. I mean, to what extent it's people are ignoring this thing? And often they're the perpetrator, if I can use that term, of the domestic violence, coercive control, or whatever, is often highly regarded in the community and it's held up. And then people deny it, saying, oh, he couldn't possibly be because Charlie's a great bloke and he's doing all this good stuff. And no one is actually questioning what's happening underneath that surface.
6: I guess I'd want, you know, we had 4 murders a few weeks ago.
4: Yeah,
6: it was
4: a
6: terrible time in New South Wales, and I'm sure this is why we're all talking.
4: Yeah.
6: And a lot of my media that day was from the heart, not from the advocacy book, but it was very much about every principal should be talking to the kids tomorrow about this.
4: Absolutely.
6: Terrible, terrible, tragic, you know, violent, murderous crimes. And having a safe, age-appropriate conversation. So I think that's missing an awful lot. And we need to just make sure there's touch points everywhere around this issue. And that's where early intervention is so key, that, you know, doctors understand what domestic and family violence is. I was, you know, I've been in Australia 12 years. And prior to that, I worked in a frontline organisation. And I can tell you a story of where a client had gone to the doctors and the doctor had called the perpetrator. And the whole family were like speeding over, and it was an honour-based issue. And those types of things can't, that was only 12 years ago. So I think we need to be educating even hairdressers, dentists, anyone who's at a touch point in the community to really know about domestic and family violence. That doesn't mean pound in and intervene and judge them and blame them and tell them what their next project, project manage the issue. But it means listen, hear, know where the support services are and never judge, just make space. And we just have to make space for more conversations. And guess what? We might get it wrong. And that's something we need to lean into, because I think we're so scared of getting it wrong when we're intervening.
4: We're never going to have it 100% right. I'm a great believer in the old 80-20 principle. Let's go with what we know and we can worry about the rest as we get closer to it. What, Jane, should we be doing as community, as members of community, to break through this? When a person is out there and dropping indications, when you say hints, indications that they may be subject to the kind of things we've been discussing so far today, what should we in the community do that is helpful rather than creates problems? You just gave a classic example there, Delia, of the doctor not being helpful, calling in the person who was responsible for the problem in the first place as the person to resolve it. Hardly the best course of action, but I'm scared to think, I suspect it still happens today.
6: Yeah.
4: So what is the right approach, Jane?
5: All right. So I'll just give you my lived experience. And I think I need to give an anecdote in this space too, because it's kind of important.
4: Mm-hmm.
5: Is that about 18 months ago, I had a gentleman come to me and have a little bit of a chat about domestic violence, because it's in regional New South Wales. And he'd been in trouble for domestic violence offences. And he said that I'm the victim. And I said, tell me, explain that to me. How are you the victim in this space? And in a very kind, like Delia says, you create space for these people to talk through some of these issues. And the bottom line was that all the terrible things he had done, and there are terrible, not the coercive control, he had firearms and he was in trouble with the law. And but the bottom line was that she made him do it, therefore she's the perpetrator. So there needs to be a shift in mindset around how you own your own behaviours, what that accountability actually looks like, and then finding ways to frame that in such a way that people realise they need to look at themselves and not project their issues onto other people. Mm. And I think if we as survivors are going to start talking about domestic violence, the first thing we're going to do with that mindset in the background is test the water. They're going to say a little thing first. They're going to say, I just had this experience with John yesterday, and then they'll be looking at you to see what type of visual response you have, and then they'll either progress. And so it's up to the individual. You know, first of all, you know, from a lived experience perspective, you need to have the confidentiality. If someone is disclosing to you, you need to say, it's okay, Fran. You know, I'm here to listen.
4: Stays
5: to
4: here.
5: You. Yeah, that's right. Stays here. It stays here, and you know, I may not have a solution, but I'll listen and provide you with whatever guidance and support I can.
4: Yeah.
5: And you know, that it's just those gentle steps around supporting people. But the first thing, from my own experience, is that you'll test the water.
4: Yeah.
5: And if that water is okay, then you'll expand it out. And then sometimes even a survivor will say, I really need to keep this between you and me. Yeah. And that's really important too. That confidentiality loop is really important. And it's not important for two reasons. One, about trust, but two, primarily safety.
4: Yeah.
5: So it's, you know, if the perpetrator finds out they're speaking outside the loop, you will find, I think, from my own experience, that they'll start creating scenarios outside to protect themselves. So it's really important.
4: Alibi country. Yeah. Delia, anything you'd add to that?
6: Oh, I think I was thinking a bit about groundswell and the kind of place based models are so key. But if each kind of local council has a domestic violence plan, and that means that there's a school attached to local services and local services attached to their local health providers, and this, I think in Ballarat, there's been some really good work in Victoria around that kind of like groundswell of like prevention and early intervention and making sure there's an actual domestic violence response and plan. And that can also be within every school, within every workplace, within every sporting code, you know, every different priority setting, there should be some kind of a response of like, you know, everyone's now entitled to domestic and family violence leave, but barely anyone knows about it. So it's about getting information out there and everybody taking responsibility in their priority setting, in their workplace, in their school, like I said. So, and making, like Jane said, the conversation safe and ensuring there's online tools and resources for safety planning, like 1-800-RESPECT has loads of tools and resources, and Ask Izzy has like a directory too. So making sure everybody knows those two as minimum kind of online tools.
4: I think...
5: Can I just add something else?
4: Please do, Jane. Yep.
5: There is a program by the New South, and you can help me with this, Delia, it's more your space, is Staying Home, Leaving Violence. There are processes in place to help people who want to deal with things. Once they've, you know, they've identified there are issues that need to be addressed, there are services that can that have these programs that can assist people. And that's why it's really good to talk to someone within a service to get an idea of what the options are.
4: It's
5: and they
4: available.
5: Can have these confidential conversations with them within services, even 1-800-RESPECT, you know, you can call some of these services that will provide you with some of the basics. But again, you know, find your safe space. Sometimes people make calls from their friend's phone rather than their own phone to keep that safety loop happening. Thinking of IT safety is really important. I've actually pulling together materials for updating my website, and one of them is around IT safety, and I went to see a specialist in this space, and I never knew what a iPhone could do in a perpetrator's hands who knew exactly what they were doing. It is very...
4: The tracking, everything. Yeah, that's scary.
5: And we need to share that knowledge.
4: Yeah. Well, I thank you both, but I think I would like to try, if we can, summarise a little and go. I had hoped to spend a bit more time talking about the research. I had hoped to spend a bit more time talking about the resources that are there,

0: need to have to listen without judgment. As you said, Jane, allow them to test the waters. Don't jump in with proffered solutions. All you need to most cases do is just sit back, let them have the space to talk and the confidence and the trust to know that it will go no further. If every member and every listener listening to this discussion today were to do that, we would start to make some inroads into this, because people would start to, women who were subjected to this kind of problem would not feel quite as alone. Well, may I again thank you both, and go by all means to DV New South Wales, and I will give you the link to Jane's website for when it gets up, which is probably about 3 to 4 weeks or so from now, so don't panic, all is not lost. But thank you both for taking the time out to speak with me today. And my guests today have been Delia Donovan, who is CEO of Domestic Violence New South Wales, and Jane Matz, who is a head of Sisters in the Sisters in Law Project. Now, if today's conversation has raised any immediate concerns for you, there is, of course, the helpline 1-800-RESPECT. That is 1-800-737-732. And, of course, there's always Lifeline 131114. But if you are looking for more information on the subject of domestic violence, the resources that are available, and what you can do, then the site to go to is dvnsw.com. Or one word, .org.au. And Jane's website, Sisters in Project, I'll give you that now, although, as I mentioned, it will be out of action for just a week or so while it finishes off the upgrade. It is Sisters in Law Project. That's all one word, Sisters in Law Project.org. And of course, if you miss part or all of today's show, you can listen to this discussion at any time on Facebook. Just look for Good Health. We can also catch up with a selection of earlier interviews. We will, of course, be able to hear this program again on our late night programming. So do join me again next time for another fascinating aspect of health. But until then, thank you for listening. And of course, Good Health.
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2: Oh, all things happening at the moment. Foster Tuncurry U3A meet upstairs at Cape Hawk Surf Club Monday to Friday from 10 a.m. to a midday for a variety of learning and social activities for the over 50s. 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And the Family History Volunteers meet in the Family History Room, Level 1 at Great Lakes Library, Foster, to assist with your family history on Monday, Tuesday, Thursday and Friday mornings from 10 a.m. to midday, and Wednesday afternoons from 2 to 4 p.m. And Manning Great Lakes Bird Watchers will be attending their spring camp next week, Monday the 12th to the 18th, in the ACT. Call 0431 878 395 for more information. And we have the Manning Great Lake, Manning Valley Great Lakes Four-Wheel Drive Club will hold their next meeting on Tuesday the 13th of October at Club Foster at 7:30 p.m. Markets this weekend. We had Johns River Market on Saturday the 10th at Johns River Community Hall from 9 a.m. to 1:30 p.m. And also on Saturday we have the Tea Gardens Hawk's Nest Fresh Food Market at the Industrial Estate from 7 a.m. to midday. And then on Sunday we have Foster Town Market at in the Town Park from 8 a.m. to 2 p.m. Torwoods Village Market is also on Sunday at Torwoods Village, 8 a.m. to 1 p.m. The Junkyard Market, that's interesting, is also on Sunday at the Pacific Pines Community Hall from 9 a.m. to midday. And we have the inaugural Djari Black Markets will take place on Saturday the 10th from 10 a.m. to 3 p.m. at the Manning Regional Art Gallery, Taree. Some of the event highlights include market stalls and traditional dance performance. And drag out the picnic rug for a free cinema under the stars event for all the family, How to Train Your Dragon on

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0: 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What are the wave conditions and the wind trends? When is the next low and high tide? 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
1: Yeah, look who it is. It's me, Doug the Fat Fella. In the chair Thursdays 10 till 2, playing 4 hours of my favourite music. Why don't you join me? I know you'll like it.
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3: It's midday. Good afternoon. I'm Madeline McNeil. Police have charged an 18-year-old man they allege is a key player in an organised crime group. The teenager was arrested at Sydney International Airport and is now facing 10 offences. Detectives say they uncovered an encrypted communication device which contained evidence of criminal offences, including conspiracies to commit murder. The opposition is urging businesses to rely less on overseas workers as industry groups slam its new migration policy. Federal politics reporter Nelson Scott.
4: The coalition is promising to slash net overseas migration to 100,000 in its first 2 years in power. The opposition says it would achieve this target by cutting temporary visas and prioritising highly skilled workers. Liberal leader Angus Taylor says high migration is hurting the nation.
5: We've got to allow space to build the houses, to build the infrastructure.
4: Denita Warne from Master Builders Australia argues cuts to some visa classes could leave the construction industry short-staffed.
6: Concerned about massive cuts to international students.
4: Universities have also warned the policy will make Australia less competitive on the world stage. Nelson Scott, Canberra.
3: The High Court has ruled in favour of a Hunter Valley resident group in a landmark legal fight around the effects of climate change. The nation's highest court upheld a ruling by the New South Wales Court of Appeal, which found the Mount Pleasant mine was approved without considering how pollution from exports would affect the climate. The police commissioner says they will have a presence at contentious vigils marking October 7. Pro-Palestinian events are being held in Sydney and the Illawarra, despite backlash from politicians and community groups. The Jewish community has held a dawn service to remember the 1,200 people killed in the Hamas attack. The state's health minister warns it's disastrous that hundreds of aged care beds planned for New South Wales have been shelved due to funding issues. Ageing Australia warns the latest funding increase from the federal government fell short of inflation and wage rises, meaning more than 3,000 planned beds have been axed. Ryan Park says we need to be speeding up the rollout of aged care places, not going backwards.
7: It's something that I've been raising for over 3.5 years, and whilst we've welcomed some investment into the area, we need the federal government to do far more. We can't have a situation where 1,300 beds are taken out of the state's public hospital system every morning because people are not getting the care at the right place.
3: Also making news, there's a push to make Narrabri home to a new giant landmark, a neon pink Mount Caputar slug. In finance, the All Ords is trading down 3 points at 88.99. One Australian dollar is buying 69.79 US cents. Now with sport, Chris McCarthy.
8: The Kangaroos have now confirmed Lindsay Collins will miss the World Cup campaign due to a foot injury. The Roosters prop played through pain to help seal the club's 16th premiership on Sunday, but will now be replaced by Panthers' Lindsay Smith. Test coach Andrew McDonald will hold out as long as possible to decide on a replacement for Cameron Green. The all-rounder ruled out of this weekend's opening test against South Africa, with Nick Maddison tipped for a fairy tale return, but McDonald says he'll wait until he can assess the pitch conditions to make the final call.
9: We're going to be challenged through the middle order with spin, and look, who knows, as the game wears on, it might be the top order that's challenged by spin, in particular Maharaj. So, yeah, Nick comes in, he can bat at the top, he can bat in the middle. We feel like he's got some good craft against spin.
10: LIV Golf has secured a possible funding lifeline from a private equity firm to keep the breakaway tour alive next year, and world number one Jannik Sinner will not take part in any tennis for the rest of the year, announcing a knee injury. I'm Chris McCarthy. That's the very latest in news and sport.
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14: The weather for the mid-north coast for today, cloudy with a medium chance of showers, becoming less likely in the afternoon. Winds southerly 15 to 25 kilometres per hour, tending south-southeasterly. 25 to 35 in the middle of the day. It's currently 17.6 degrees and the forecast for tomorrow is for a clearing shower with a temperature range of 10 to 21 degrees and Friday will be sunny, 7 to 23. The forecast for Macquarie Coast, Smoky Cape to Seal Rocks for today, winds from the south to southwest 20 to 30 knots, decreasing to 15 to 20 knots in the evening. Seas 1 to 1.5 metres, increasing to 1.5 to 2.5 metres during the morning, with a swell from the south below 1 metre, increasing to 2 to 3 metres during the morning. And a strong wind warning is current for the Macquarie Coast. And for tomorrow, winds from the south to southwest 15 to 20 knots, increasing to about 10 knots in the late evening. Seas 1.5 to 2 metres, decreasing to 1 to 1.5 metres during the morning, with a swell from the south 2 to 3 metres, decreasing to 2 metres around midday. Our next change of tide will be a low at 12:16 p.m.
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0: The Easy Beats, Sad and Lonely and Blue. And before that, Creedence Clearwater Revival, I Put a Spell on You. 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

0: Jody Miller, Home of the Brave, Land of the Free. Before that, Jess and John and Ed were Big Time Operator and started off with the classic The Doors, Light My Fire.
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0: A Master's Apprentice as Elevator Driver, and before that, Los Bravos with Black as Black, The Kinks, Sunny Afternoon, and start off with John Mayall and the Blues Breakers with What'd I Say?
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0: We have a couple for this afternoon. The first is a part of a drum kit was found on the 28th of September at 7 p.m. on the roundabout at Cape Hawk Drive and Southern Parkway. It may have fallen from a vehicle. It was found in the middle of the road. If you own it, please contact Paul on 0416 105 026 for more information.

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4: It's 1 o'clock. Good afternoon. I'm Madeline McNeil. The federal government says it plans to launch a review into deaths at Australian defence bases. A soldier died during a training exercise in the Northern Territory on Monday, and five others were injured. The tragedy follows three other recent deaths at ADF facilities. Defence Minister Richard Marles says all of these incidents should be examined.
5: It is important to make sure that we are making our training as safe as can be made, understanding that this is an activity which innately carries risk.
4: An 18-year-old man has been charged in Sydney, accused of being a key player in an organised crime group. The teenager was arrested at the international airport and is facing 10 offences. Detectives say they uncovered an encrypted communication device which allegedly contained evidence of offences, including conspiracies to commit murder. The High Court has ruled in favour of a Hunter Valley community group in a legal fight which could have national implications for fossil fuel projects. The nation's highest court upheld a ruling by the New South Wales Court of Appeal which found the Mount Pleasant coal mine expansion was approved without considering how pollution from exports would affect the climate. Wendy Wales is president of the Denman Aberdeen Musselbrook Scone Healthy Environment Group. She says Australia has been complicit in going in the wrong direction.
6: We're so grateful for this decision. We can finally make a change in direction in our laws and reflect the need to consider the climate impacts of our Scope 3 emissions from the coal that we export.
4: Kmart has pulled controversial smart glasses from sale online as the watchdog raises privacy concerns. The Australian Information Commissioner is investigating the privacy practices of the makers of the software used in Anko's smart glasses, as well as other brands. The makers of the app have so far failed to answer questions about data security from officials. And road safety will be paramount for race fans heading over the Blue Mountains for the Bathurst 1000. The ongoing closure of the Great Western Highway at Victoria Pass is expected to place pressure on detour routes through Lithgow. The state's roads minister, Jenny Acheson, is encouraging motorists to drive with care.
7: Transport will be deploying additional resources, including drone pilots, mobile CCTV and traffic monitoring cameras. There'll also be heavy and light tow vehicles and traffic control crews right along the route. We're urging everybody, drive to the conditions. We want everyone to get home safe from Bathurst.
4: In finance, the All Ords is trading down 7 points at 88.95. One Australian dollar is buying 69.7 US cents. Now with sport, here's Adam Hawes.
8: Thank you, Madeline. Good afternoon. The Sydney Roosters are losing another of their grand final heroes. Four-time premiership winner Daniel Tupou has announced his retirement after 307 NRL games for the Roosters. The 35-year-old scored 198 tries. Australian cricket great Elise Perry is calling for the women's game to be given a permanent home in the summer calendar. The national side won't take to the crease until March after the conclusion of this month's T20 fixtures against New Zealand. Perry says it remains one of the biggest barriers to growing the sport.
9: There's so much cricket on and it's a really jam-packed schedule, but hopefully, you know, particularly in the women's game still, there is some wriggle room to try and, you know, I guess reshuffle the cards so we can play at home more.
8: In football, legend Lionel Messi has scored the closing goal in his final match for Argentina in front of an emotional Buenos Aires crowd. While in tennis, Novak Djokovic has claimed the China Open after Aussie Alex de Minaur retired in the second set with a groin injury. I'm Adam Hawes. That's the latest in news and sport.
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12: The weather for the mid-north coast for today. Cloudy with a medium chance of showers, becoming less likely in the afternoon. Winds southerly 15 to 25 kilometres per hour, tending south-southeasterly 25 to 35 in the middle of the day. It's currently 17.7 degrees and the forecast for tomorrow is for clearing shower and a temperature range of 10 to 21 degrees, and Friday will be sunny 7 to 23. The forecast for Macquarie Coast, Smoky Cape to Seal Rocks. For today, winds from the south to southwest 20 to 30 knots, decreasing to 15 to 20 knots in the evening. Seas 1 to 1.5 metres, increasing to 1.5 to 2.5 metres during the morning, with a swell from the south below 1 metre, increasing to 2 to 3 metres during the morning. And a strong wind warning is current for the Macquarie Coast for today. And for tomorrow, winds from the south to southwest 15 to 20 knots, decreasing to about 10 knots in the late evening. Seas 1.5 to 2 metres, decreasing to 1 to 1.5 metres during the morning, with a swell from the south 2 to 3 metres, decreasing to 2 metres around midday. An exchange of tide will be a high at 6:53pm this afternoon.
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Greg Allman, Hopelessly Miss You, and before that we had Gary Moore with Oh Pretty Woman. And start off with Eric Clapton with Tom Petty with I Got the Same Old Blues. It's 6 minutes away from two, so that means that's it for me for this afternoon. Mike will be with you after 2 o'clock news. Until next time, enjoy yourselves because life's too short not to.

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4: It's 2 o'clock. Good afternoon. I'm Madeline McNeil. An emotional service is underway in Sydney's CBD to farewell Constable Mia Leigh. The 20-year-old was a passenger in a police vehicle which crashed at Redfern last month while travelling under lights and sirens. Speaking at the funeral, Police Commissioner Mal Lanyon has confirmed Constable Leigh's efforts during her 16 months with the force will be recognised.
5: Today I can formally announce that Constable Leigh has been posthumously awarded the National Police Service Medal, the National Medal, and the New South Wales Police Force Medal for Ethical and Diligent Service.
4: The service will be followed by a police march along Bathurst Street, beginning outside the cathedral. A High Court decision on the future of the Mount Pleasant coal mine in the Hunter Valley is expected to have national ramifications. The court has upheld a New South Wales Court of Appeal ruling, which found the Independent Planning Commission failed to consider how pollution created by exports would affect the climate when it approved the project. Coal Australia Chief Executive Stuart Bocking has told Michael McLaren, based on last week's decision to approve the HVO expansion, he believes the IPC had an idea where this case would go.
6: Because one of the conditions they imposed on HVO was that they would need to limit the sale of coal to countries which demonstrated they were taking steps to reduce emissions in line with the Paris Agreement.
4: The opposition's brushing off criticism from business and property groups over its immigration policy. The coalition has pledged to slash net overseas migration to 100,000 in the first and second year if it wins government at the next election. The groups warn the cuts will hurt the economy, but the opposition maintains the changes will benefit the country. Kmart has now pulled controversial smart glasses from sale online as the nation's information watchdog raises privacy concerns. The makers of the app used by the Anko glasses and other similar cheap products have failed to answer questions about data security from Australian officials. Commissioner Carly Kine says they'll now work to get answers.
7: I have decided to commence a formal investigation and use our compulsory powers in order to ascertain what's happening with this company and their compliance with Australian law.
4: There's been a drop in the overall number of complaints about the nation's major telcos. The Telecommunications Ombudsman's annual report does show an increase in reports of unconscionable conduct. And Australia is partnering with NASA to send a lunar rover to the moon's south pole in 2030. In finance, the All Ords is trading down 4 points at 88.99. One Australian dollar buying 69.7 US cents. Now with sport, here's Adam Hawes.
8: Reigning Bathurst champion Matt Payne is confident a new co-driver won't be an obstacle to his charge for back-to-back victories. Two-time winner Will Davison will share the number 19 Mustang this year after Garth Tander's retirement. Despite missing the podium at the Bend 500 last month, Payne confident he's got the right man for the job.
9: Will Davo, couldn't have asked for someone better. Wouldn't have preferred anyone else to be driving the car with myself. So, yeah, stoked to get working with him this week. And, I think we're going to have a bit of fun.
8: Premiership-winning Roosters winger Daniel Tupou has announced his retirement after 307 NRL games and 198 tries. The Bulldogs have signed Rising Knights fullback Connor Vitano on a two-year deal. Prolific Wallaroos try scorer Maya Stewart has been recalled from injury for this month's Women's Rugby Series against Scotland. All-rounder Cameron Green has been ruled out of the first test against South Africa with an ab strain. And in the UEFA Nations League, world champion Spain have defeated Croatia 2-1. I'm Adam Hawes. That's the latest in news and sport.
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16: Okay, here's the weather outlook for the Mid-Coast region for the rest of this week. Cloudy days are forecast for today and tomorrow with temps in the low 20s. Today, a top temp of 20 degrees with occasional gusty south-southeasterly winds at 25 to 35 kilometres per hour. There's an 80% chance of showers today, around 2 to 5 mil of rain. Another overcast day tomorrow with tops of 21 degrees, and the Bureau's forecasting southeast to southwesterly winds around 15 to 25 kilometres per hour during the day and returning to lighter winds in the evening. Rain is expected along the coast tomorrow, but only a 30% chance of around 1 mil. And for Friday, warming up a little with temps lifting back to 24 degrees and northeast southeast winds at 15 to 20 kilometres per hour during the day, with a potential storm around higher ground on Friday afternoon. Overnight temps will remain cooler around the 7 to 10 degree mark this week. Early forecast for the weekend, we predict isolated showers on Saturday with temps around 29 degrees with possible storms in the afternoon, but followed by a nice sunny day on Sunday, again around 29 degrees. The early forecast for next week is mostly sunny days early in the week with scattered showers returning from late Tuesday through Wednesday and daytime temps around 22 to 24. Cloudy days will be back with us on Thursday, Friday next week with sprinkles of rain and temps around 25 degrees. Okay, let's look at the sunrise, sunset and our local tide. Sunset this evening is at 5 minutes to 7 o'clock, then 6:56 p.m. for tomorrow and 6:57 p.m. on Friday and Saturday. Sunrise tomorrow morning, 6:18 a.m, then 1 minute earlier each day for the remainder of this week. Tides for the rest of the day is just a high tide at 7 minutes to 7 this evening. It'll be 1.43 of a metre. If you're looking for low tides tomorrow, they'll occur at 1:21 in the morning at 0.18 of a metre and 13 minutes past 1 p.m. tomorrow afternoon, and that one would be 0.29 of a metre. High tides tomorrow, they'll occur at 7:30 in the morning, 1.23 metres, and 21 minutes before 8 tomorrow evening at 1.43 metres. Now, for those out boating on the coastal waters or surfing or fishing, here's the Macquarie Coastal Waters forecast. It covers Smoky Cape to Seal Rocks on the ocean. Winds today southerly, 15 to 20 knots. They're going to reach 30 knots this afternoon. Seas will be 2 to 2.5 metres on a southerly swell, 2 to 3 metres. Tomorrow, the winds going south-southwesterly on the ocean, 15 to 20 knots. Seas will be 1 metre on a swell, southerly swell, around 2 metres around midday tomorrow. And for Friday, northwesterly winds early on. They will tend to move towards nor'westers during the morning, 10 to 15 knots. Seas below 1 metre on Friday on a southerly swell, 1.5 to 2.5 metres. 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
16: It's Wednesday, time for baby boomers. Let's get moving.

Good afternoon and welcome to the Baby Boomer Show, dedicated today to the songs that changed the world in the early 60s, from 1963 to 1964. Between 3 and 4, we covered the 1964 hits and more, this week's birthdays in the Aussie segment, and 70s and 80s in 4 to 5, and including Manfred Mann's Earth Band and Supertramp, and then Zep Floyd, The Yes, Dire Straits, brilliant guitar piece from Jeff Beck, The Who, and classic numbers at the end. Okay, so turn your mind back now 63 years to 1963. The world went through the most dramatic change in music that we had ever seen in our history. It was the 2 years, 63 and 64, when pop and rock bands formed in the UK, and it was right in the primary and teenage years of the baby boomers. There you go. We're going to start with two songs that set dance floors alight in 63 before the Beatles entered in a big way. One from the Crystals and one from the Portland, Oregon band called The Kingsmen. Close your eyes, 1963, and here we go.

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1: 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Coming up next, the Beatles' first hits.
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1: Yeah, you're on Great Lakes FM, Mike on a Baby Boomers show every Wednesday afternoon. We're in the year 1963. Music was so important to every teenager that we all got these new record players playing music on vinyl discs. They were more popular than cars, these record players. Over a million were sold between the mid-50s and the mid-60s. It was within reach of everybody, rich or poor, and the sounds were amazing. As a result of this revolution, four bands became successes overnight. One was from Liverpool and three were from London. The Beatles, the Stones, the Who and the Kinks were about to dominate the world's music for the next 3 years. Now for the Beatles, they produced 17 consecutive number one singles from 63 for 6 years running. And in 1964, they stormed the world, representing over 60% of every singles record sold in the world. How's that? Here are four of the early hits from the Beatles, 1963, 64. Here we go.

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1: Yeah, you're on Great Lakes FM. You're casting your mind back to 1963, the Beatles. We played From Me to You as their first big hit, and I Want to Hold Your Hand, both in 63. And then on to 64, I Should Have Known Better and A Hard Day's Night, both recorded on their first feature film and album a year later in 64. It was called A Hard Day's Night. Coming up next, the London and Belfast bands in 1964.
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1: Okay, now we move to 1964, when the London band started to come in. They were starting to challenge the Merseyside and the Beatles' dominance. They were led by the Rolling Stones, the Kinks and the Who, all influenced by the blues. Their sound was very different, more raw and aggressive. Let's give you an example of one of the big numbers from the North London band, the Kinks. In 1964, Great Lakes Event.

very different from the Beatles. The Stones had a lot of hit in it. And if we go across the Irish Sea to Belfast, there was a young man called Van Morrison. He hit the pubs and clubs, especially the Maritime Hotel, which was packed every Friday night, listening to the following two hits I'm going to play you from his band called Them. This was massive. They had queues like going into a football ground on a Saturday afternoon. So here we go with Them, Van Morrison. Baby, Please Don't Go. And Here Comes the Night, 1964. Jimmy Page on guitar. Session man, Jimmy Page.

0: Yeah, the boys from Belfast, Van Morrison and Them. Now, as I'm going back to London, there was a South African keyboard player. He entered the scene in 63, and he was going to stay in the rock music industry. This man, he stayed there for 35 years with a massive band. He was brilliant on the keyboard. He was a South African guy. His name was Manfred Mann. Here's his first massive hit.
1: There she was, just a

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1: Great Lakes FM, 42 and a half minutes past two. You're with Mike on the Baby Boomer Show. We're in the year 1963 and 64. On the music scene, it was a massive year in 64. Groups formed, including the Kinks, the Moody Blues, Them, which we just played from Van Morrison, and The Who. The Kinks produced their iconic single we just played, You Really Got Me. The Supremes entered the market mid-year and produced three big hits. We're going to play those next week. And there was this Radio Caroline. What happened was the BBC in England wouldn't let anyone play rock music. It was against religion, whatever it was. So Radio Caroline got all the DJs. They all got on a pirate radio ship, which they got from Denmark. It was a ferry. And they anchored this boat just outside the territorial waters on the English coast. There is a special on that next week. It's called The Boat That Rocked. The Stones produced their first album and another EP. And the top five singles of the year are dominated by the Beatles, Roy Orbison, and the Animals. There you go. So it wasn't just the Beatles. It was a lot of others. Just to give you an idea of what was happening in 64 in Australia, the average house price in Sydney was in 1964 was $4,500. It's now $1.35 million, 300 times bigger. Average weekly income, $135, yeah, per week. It's now $14.40 per week, 10 times bigger. And petrol, 7 cents per litre. How's that? Now, phones, computers cost nothing. We didn't have them. It now costs 50 a week for those. Shows where all the money went, didn't it? Not on tech or increased wages, but on fuel, banks and shopping. Of course, we all knew that, didn't we? It's 44 minutes past two. We're going to go on to the Stones next.
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1: Okay, we're in the year 1963 and 64. The Beatles, however, weren't alone in their world dominance, and they were being challenged by a London band in early 64, a band that was influenced by the blues of the American South, the black music, the blues that played from our souls. This band were called the Rolling Stones, my favourite band. They were a scruffy but well-educated and talented five that played cover songs originally from the US by artists like Chuck Berry and Muddy Waters. But no mother in the UK wanted their daughters to marry a Rolling Stone. Well, they did. The Rolling Stones became the number two band behind the Beatles, and by 1966 they overtook them and became the biggest band on the planet. Five brilliant musicians, a great vocalist, guitarist and jazz bass drummer called Charlie, and the man who formed them, Brian Jones, could play anything. Here are just five of their incredible early songs in the early 60s. We're going to play Route 66 and Not Fade Away, their first big single, followed by two great tracks from their EP 5x5, one called Around and Around, and the lovely Drifters cover song Under the Broadwalk, finishing with my absolute favourite called It's All Over Now. Let's go.
4: Rolling Stones, 1964.

round and around. Here's the first, this first big number one for the Stones, called Not Fade Away, 1964.

Yeah, and I'll Fade Away from the Stones. Here's that cover song on the Rolling Stones 5x5 EP in 64, a cover of the Drifters' brilliant song, which I love so much, called Under the Boardwalk. Listen to Jagger's voice on this. The Stones playing the Drifters in 64.

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1: Yeah, how's that? Now, my favourite song of all time from the Rolling Stones is called It's All Over Now. And it was made in 1964, the Stones. Second hour this week, we're going to cover the bands from the rest of Britain in this first wave and our celebrity birthdays. Don't go anywhere. Here it is. It's All Over Now.

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1: It's 3 o'clock. Good afternoon. I'm Madeline McNeil. A police march is taking place on Bathurst Street in Sydney CBD following an emotional service to farewell Constable Mia Lay. Mourners gathered at St Andrew's Cathedral to honour the 20-year-old who was killed in a crash at Redfern last month. Constable Lay's father, Clem, struggled to hold back tears, describing the daughter he says taught him how to love as a dad.
2: The works of your hands brought honour to our name and safety to everyone. As a dad, I would give anything to hold you one more time to tell you how incredibly proud of the woman, the daughter, the sister, and the police officer you became.
1: The federal opposition is demanding immediate changes to planning laws following a landmark High Court decision relating to a Hunter Valley coal mine. The courts ruled authorities must consider overseas emissions before greenlighting coal mines in New South Wales. The coalition argues the decision threatens thousands of regional jobs and harms Australia's reputation as a reliable energy exporter. The opposition says its immigration policy will include transitional arrangements to protect against critical skill shortages. The coalition's pledging to slash net migration to 100,000, primarily by reducing temporary visas. Students training in health and aged care would likely be exempt from the stricter rules. Liberal leader Angus Taylor's told Michael McLaren the policy will protect key sectors.
3: We think these numbers get the balance right. They give us the breathing space. We can still get the skilled people we need in critical sectors like health, aged care, construction, but we can get control of our borders and our immigration policy.
1: The state opposition leader has revealed her new look shadow cabinet ahead of the next election. A key change is the appointment of Upper House MP Susan Carter as Shadow Attorney General and Shadow Minister for Youth Justice, having held the positions in the absence of Damien Tudorhope during ICAC proceedings. Mr. Tudorhope remains on the front bench as Shadow Minister for Energy and Climate Change. And Australia is partnering with NASA to send a lunar rover to the moon's south pole in 2030. The robot, dubbed Rover, will be used to analyse lunar soil to help establish a sustainable human presence on the moon. Australian Space Agency Director Ben Sorenton has told Nine it's a first for the Australian industry.
4: It'll be the first time that an Australian spacecraft, Rover, will have operated on another celestial body. But the technologies that we're designing and building and testing through this, all here in Australia, these are the things that are going to help Australian industry and research and our people.
1: In finance, the All Ords is trading down 8 points at 88.94. One Australian dollar is buying 69.74 US cents. Now sport with Adam Hawes.
5: Nelson Asafa Solomona has produced a Paul Gallen doll during a fiery press conference to promote their upcoming heavyweight fight. The former Storm wrecking ball taunting Gallen with a miniature version of the Sharks legend.
6: I carry Paul Gallen everywhere I go. He watches me train. He watches me go on my runs. And I put him to sleep every night. November 6, I put him to sleep for the last time.
5: Two-time Kangaroos World Cup winner Valentine Holmes will debut for the Cook Islands at this year's Rugby League World Cup. The Blues could field up to 5 debutants for their Sheffield Shield opener against Tasmania, starting tomorrow at Sydney Olympic Park. Argentina legend Lionel Messi has farewelled football with a goal and 2 assists in a 3-0 win over Benin in front of 85,000 home fans in Buenos Aires. And Indian batsman Shreyas Iyer has obliterated the West Indies attack in their opening men's T20 international, Iyer smashing 102 not out off just 43 balls to lead India to an 8-wicket win. I'm Adam Hawes. That's the latest in news and sport.
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10: Okay, here's the weather outlook for the Mid-Coast region for the rest of this week. Cloudy days are forecast for today and tomorrow, with temperatures around the low 20s. Today, top temps were 20 degrees with occasional gusty south-southeasterly winds at 25 to 35 kilometres per hour. There is still an 80% chance of showers for the rest of the day, around 2 to 5 mil in the Great Lakes area. Another overcast day tomorrow with tops of 21 degrees, and the Bureau's forecasting southeast to southwesterly winds around 15 to 25 during the day and returning to lighter winds in the evening. Rain is expected along the coast tomorrow, but only a 30% chance and only around 1 mil. And for Friday, warming up a little with temps lifting back to 24 degrees and northeast-southeasterly winds at 15 to 20 kilometres per hour during the day. Now, there's a potential storm around higher ground on Friday afternoon, according to the Bureau. Overnight temperatures will remain cooler around the Great Lakes area, around 7 to 10 degrees mark this week. Okay, the early forecast for the weekend predicts isolated showers on Saturday with temps around 29 degrees warming up, with possible storms in the afternoon, but followed by a nice sunny day on Sunday, around 29 degrees. The early forecast for next week, mostly sunny days early in the week with scattered showers returning from Tuesday through Wednesday, with daytime temps around 22, 24 next week, and cloudy days back with us on next Thursday and Friday, with sprinkles of rain and temps around 25 degrees. Now let's look at the sunrise, sunset and our local tides. Sunset this evening, 5 minutes to seven. It'll be
1: a chance of showers becoming more likely.
10: We'll turn off the Bureau for a minute. So 5 minutes to seven this evening, 6:56 tomorrow, 6:57 on Friday and Saturday is the sunset. And sunrise tomorrow, 6:18 in the morning, 1 minute earlier each day for the remainder of the week. Tides for the rest of today, just a high tide at 7 minutes to seven this evening at 1.43 metres. And if you're looking for low tides tomorrow, if you want to get up really early in the morning, 1:21 a.m. it is at 0.18 of a metre. And 13 minutes past 1 p.m. tomorrow afternoon, which will be at 0.29 of a metre. High tides tomorrow, they'll occur at 7:30 in the morning, 1.23 metres and 21 minutes past, or before, sorry, 8 p.m. tomorrow evening at 1.43 metres. Now, for those out boating on the coastal waters or surfing or fishing, here's the Macquarie Coastal Waters forecast. It covers Smoky Cape to Seal Rocks. Today, winds on the ocean southerly, 30 knots this afternoon. Seas will be 2 to 2.5 metres on a southerly swell, 2 to 3 metres. And tomorrow, south-southwesterly winds, 15 to 20 knots. Seas 1 metre on a southerly swell, around 2 metres tomorrow. And for Friday, north to northeasterly winds, 15 to 20 knots during the day. Seas will be a bit below a metre, but the swell's pretty deep. Southerly, 1.5 to 2.5. Time is 8 minutes past 3. 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
10: 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Tell all your mates about it if you like the music. We're going to wind it up a bit, but we're still staying around 1964 for this first set in this hour, and then we start going to 70s and 80s next hour. So we're going to start with more tracks from the early 60s that changed the behaviour of baby boomers, including the world of fashion. We all had to get decently dressed by 1963, 64, or you didn't get a girlfriend. You had to know every part of the music. You have to know every film that you went to. This segment is from three bands outside London. In the UK alone, it was not just Merseyside London, but the Animals from Newcastle, the Hollies and Herman's Hermits from Manchester, and the Moody Blues from Birmingham. Here are some of their big hits, starting with Herman's Hermits. Very happy song. I'm into something good.

happy song from Herman. Now we're going to move up to Newcastle on Tyne, right at the north of England, with a massive hit by the Animals. Everyone knows this.

the Hollies. Now back to London, there was a band called The Kinks. They formed in 64, two brothers, Ray and Dave Davis. They grew up in a family of eight, six sisters, all older than them. They went on to become very popular with their music embedded in English culture. And next week when we feature The Boat That Rocked, it's about Radio Caroline on a pirate ship off the area where the English could stop it. And here they had a particular theme tune for this whole radio station from the Kinks. It was called All Day and All of the Night. London, North.

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1: Okay, it's the 7th day of October today, and if it's your birthday today or this week, you are sharing it with some famous people, particularly tomorrow, there's three of them. Sigourney Weaver, she turns 77 tomorrow. Paul Hogan, the iconic Australian actor from the Sydney Harbour Bridge, the coat hanger as he called it, and painter he was. So he's 87 tomorrow. Matt Damon, the famous US actor, is 56 tomorrow. And there's one big lady who has got a birthday as well tomorrow. Her name, she was a wonderful and brave woman's rights activist in the late 1800s and early 1900s. Her name was Rose Scott. She raised the age of consent to 16. She advocated and changed laws to prevent young girls from being forced to work until 11 at night with no escorts home. She gave her money to set up women as lawyers. She's a national hero, this woman, and her portrait is now hung as recognition in the Sydney Art Gallery. Go see her next time you're in Sydney, Rose Scott, born on the 8th of October, 1847. There you go. Now let's move on to the musicians' birthdays this week. We feature four big birthdays. Steve Miller from the Steve Miller Band, Sam Moore, one of the famous soul men, Sam and Dave, and Bob Geldof. Of course, you all know him. Of course, he's his birthday earlier in the week. And one more I'm not going to tell you about yet. Our first birthday this week occurred on Monday. Steve Miller, he was born on October the 5th in 1943 in Milwaukee in the beautiful green state of Wisconsin. His dad was a physician and his mum a jazz singer. There you go. Their neighbours who influenced Steve to play guitar and sing, along, of course, with his mum, were none other than the Les Paul family that made the biggest guitars in the world in those days. Gibson chose to brand their guitars with. Steve started in blues and rocks, but he evolved to a more pop-oriented sound in the mid-70s, I remember, in the 80s, and he had a lot of singles. A guitar auction, actually in 2011, Steve Miller stated that he owns 450 guitars. Oh my God. Steve Miller turned 86 last Monday. Here's the Joker.

0: tree.
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0: Lovey-dovey, lovey-dovey.
1: Still with us, lovely man. A great guitarist. 86 last Monday. Our second birthday this week goes to an icon of the soul music era in the 60s. He was called Sam Moore, born in Miami, Florida on the 12th of October, 1935. He was the tenor vocalist for the soul vocal duo Sam and Dave from 61 to 1981. And they were both experienced sort of gospel music singers. That's where they came out of. They played some big numbers like You Don't Know Like I Know, Hold On, I'm Coming, which is the one I've chosen. They were the most successful, Sam and Dave, most successful and critically acclaimed duo in soul music history. Sam would have made 91 next week, but he passed in January last year. Here's Hold On, I'm Coming.

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0: And our last musician this week, not least, Bob Geldof, needs no introduction whatsoever. He turned 75 last Monday. He was born in Dunleary in Ireland on the 5th of October 1951. He went on to become a major activist, an actor, a rock star and an author. How's that? He rose to prominence with the Boomtown Rats and co-wrote Do They Know It's Christmas, one of the biggest singles of all time. Then he did Live Aid, which is huge, and Band Aid, the charity supergroup. He's been nominated for the Nobel Peace Prize. He was granted an honorary knighthood by Queen Elizabeth and is a recipient of the Man of Peace title, which recognises individuals who've made an outstanding contribution to international social justice and peace. That's what we need again right now, don't we? Happy birthday last Monday to a hero for famine relief, Bob Geldof. Here's the Boomtown Rats. I don't like Mondays.

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0: Where it is 37 past three, you're with Mike on the Baby Boomer Show. Now, our last birthday this week is not a musician, but a very talented lady. Born on the 8th of October in Warunga, she became a celebrity on the football field. Between the ages of 15 and 18, her team became unbeatable. The mighty St. Ives girls took out all the local championships and were the envy of all their competitors. But it's not about that. She captained this unbeatable team but became the leader on a Sunday morning for many teenage girls. Many walks of life. Some were rich, some were poor, some went to private schools, most went to normal secondary schools. And her compassion and leadership was a testimony to so many others dealing with broken families.

families' distress at school. But once they took the field, this team of 11 from different socioeconomic backgrounds just found self-esteem and passion. It was incredible to see these girls transform every Sunday on the field. Her name is Victoria, now with a lovely husband and two lovely grandchildren. She introduced me to Coldplay a few years ago, and of course, she is my youngest daughter. And a very intelligent lady. Happy birthday tomorrow to dear Tori, who is currently on holidays in Europe, and right now in Barcelona. Here's one of her favourite Coldplay numbers called Speed of Sound. Coldplay!

Happy birthday tomorrow, Tori. Have a good time in España. Okay, we got time now to do a special request for the Great Lakes Women's Shelter Op Shop in Tuncurry. Every week it's all full of volunteers. I don't get paid and I have a request for some music when I can fit it in. Well, this week I'm going to play The Doors, Light My Fire. Here we go for the girls in the Op Shop.

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Yes, and we finish with Devil Inside. My eldest daughter, Mandy, introduced me to NXS way back in the 1980s, and this is one of the great songs I love from her, Devil Inside.

0: It's 4 o'clock. FM. Good afternoon. National I'm Madeline News. McNeil. The state and federal governments are facing pressure to rush through legislation to ensure the future of major coal mining projects. The High Court has found the Independent Planning Commission approved the Mount Pleasant coal mine expansion into the Hunter Valley without considering how pollution from exports would affect the climate. The decision could have major ramifications for mining project approvals nationwide. Minerals Council Chief Executive Stephen Galilee has told James Willis the New South Wales government needs to ensure its planning authority's decisions are final.
1: They've got 4 weeks of Parliament left between now and Christmas, before now and the election, and mining workers across the state, particularly in the Hunter, will be watching, and they will be seeking for decisive action from the government to restore that certainty once again.
0: A police procession has taken place along Bathurst Street in Sydney CBD to close out the funeral for Constable Mia Lay, who was killed in a crash at Redfern. Police Commissioner Mal Lanyon was among those to speak at the service, confirming Constable Lay has been posthumously awarded the National Police Service Medal. The Prime Minister is warning Australians to prepare for a summer of extreme weather driven by a predicted super El Nino. Anthony Albanese is attending the pre-COP summit spread across Fiji and Tuvalu. Pacific Island nations are urging wealthy countries to accelerate their shift away from fossil fuels. Mr. Albanese says failing to cut global emissions is fueling increasingly severe climate events.
2: We're expecting a summer of floods, of cyclones, of extreme heat and extreme behaviour. Because the science told us that if we didn't act to address global emissions, this is precisely what would occur.
0: The aged care sector is warning more than 3,500 aged care beds have been shelved due to a federal funding issue. Ageing Australia warns the latest funding increase from the federal government fell short of inflation and wage rises. The industry body's chief executive, Tom Simonson, says the approach just doesn't make sense.
3: We know that we've got a rapidly ageing population. We know that we need more beds. The government says it's committed to building more beds and then it takes money away from the sector that's going to build them. It is completely bewildering.
0: The New South Wales Health Minister says new beds being shelved is disastrous for the state's hospitals. And Australia Post has announced the last sending dates to make sure items arrive on time for Christmas. Parcels must be sent by the 21st of December for interstate deliveries and the 22nd for the same state. In finance, just before the close, the All Ords is down 8 points at 88.94. One Australian dollar buying 69.6 US cents. Now with sport, Adam Hawes.
4: Paul Gallen has vowed to smash the younger Nelson Asofa Solomona in next month's heavyweight showdown in Sydney. Gallen turning the heat on his fellow former NRL star, accusing him of being unable to generate ticket sales to his fights.
5: 4 or 5 weeks' time, I'll be ready to go, and yeah, I'm going to beat him. 45-year-old man's going to smash this bloke, and he's fought three blokes, he's had one fight between them, all former footy players. He wants to carry on about it being a boxer, and mate, it's embarrassing.
4: Shark centre KL Eero has been named captain of the Cook Islands for the Rugby League World Cup. Bulldog star Jacob Kiraz has been included in Michael Checker's Lebanon squad. Cricket great Elise Perry has called for Australia's women to be given a permanent spot in the summer schedule ahead of a five-month break after next week's T20 fixtures. Tennis star Jannik Sinner says he won't play again this year as he recovers from a knee injury. And the NFL has suspended two match officials for instances of unprofessional conduct towards a player. I'm Adam Hawes. That's the very latest in news and sport.
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9: Okay, here's the weather outlook for the mid-coast region for the rest of this week. Cloudy days are forecast for today and tomorrow with temps in the low 20s. Today, tops were 22 degrees. Occasional gusty south-southeasterly winds at 25 to 35 kilometres per hour. And there's an 80% chance of showers around 2 to 5 mil today. Another overcast day tomorrow, tops of 21, and the Bureau's forecasting southeast to southwesterly winds around 15 to 25 kilometres per hour during the day and returning to lighter winds in the evening. Rain is expected along the coast tomorrow, but only a 30% chance of around 1 mil. And for Friday, warming up a little with temperatures lifting back to 24 degrees and northeast-southeast winds at 15 to 20 kilometres per hour during the day, with a potential storm on Friday about higher ground in the afternoon. Overnight temperatures will remain cooler around the 7 to 10 degree mark this week. And the early forecast for the weekend, it's predicting isolated showers on Saturday with temps around 29 degrees with possible storms in the afternoon, but followed by a nice sunny day on Sunday around 29 degrees. Early forecast for next week, mostly sunny days early in the week with scattered showers returning from late Tuesday through to Wednesday. Daytime temps around 22 to 24 and cloudy days back with us on Thursday and Friday of next week with sprinkles of rain and temps around 25 degrees. Now let's look at the sunrise, sunset and our local tides in the Great Lakes area. Sunset this evening is at 5 minutes to 7 o'clock, then 6.56 for tomorrow, 6.57 on Friday and Saturday. And sunrise tomorrow, 6.18 tomorrow morning, then 1 minute earlier each day for the remainder of this week. And if you're looking for tides, the rest today, there's just a high tide at the end and this evening at 7 minutes to 7pm. It'll be 1.43 of a metre. If you're looking for low tides, you've got to get up early in the morning. They'll occur at 1.21am. At 0.18 of a metre and 13 minutes past 1pm tomorrow afternoon, which will be at 0.29 of a metre. And if you're looking for high tides tomorrow, they'll occur at 7.30 in the morning at 1.23 metres and 21 minutes past 8 tomorrow night at 1.43. Now, if you're out there boating on the coastal waters or surfing or fishing tomorrow, the winds on the ocean will be south-southwesterly, 15 to 20 knots. Seas will be 1 metre on a southerly swell, around 2 metres. And on Friday, west to northwesterlies, but they're going to go to north-northwesterlies during the morning of 10 to 15 knots. The seas on Friday will be below a metre, but the swell's still pretty deep. Southerly swell, 1.5 to 2.5 metres. 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
9: Yeah, welcome back. You're with Mike on the third hour of Wednesday Drive Time. We call it the Baby Boomers Show. Time is 4:08. And this is our third hour of the show this week. We're going to feature bands, which we normally do between 4 and 5. The bands that were big in the sort of mid to late 70s and 80s is where I look for. And we're going to start this week with Manfred Mann's Earth Band. It's going to be followed by Supertramp and finish this hour with Coldplay. There you go. So let's start with Manfred Mann's first. He was born in Joburg in Transvaal on the 21st of October 1940. His family was strongly opposed to the apartheid scheme in his native South Africa, and he moved to the UK when Manfred was 21 years old. We played his first song today in the between 2 and 3. It was a big song called Doo Wah Diddy Diddy. There you go. He was only 21. He was a brilliant keyboard player, and it didn't take long before young Manfred met a musician who teamed up with him at a Butlin's holiday camp. There you go. Just like the Beatles did. And he formed his first UK band, simply called Manfred Mann. They went on to produce not just Doo Wah Diddy Diddy, but Pretty Flamingo and Mighty Quinn. Hits between 1964 and 69, Manfred Mann was big in the UK. In 1971, the South African Manfred formed a new band with earthy themes, and he produced 6 brilliant world-beating albums. His band was called Manfred Mann's Earth Band. They produced albums, all big sellers like Nightingales and Bombers, Angel Station, Somewhere in Africa, Watch, Chance, which is a brilliant album, and a fantastic Roaring Silence, an outstanding piece of music, which included Blinded by the Light. They produced 16 albums, 2 live, 8 compilations, 4 videos, 29 singles, and they'll be remembered for many great songs through the 80s. Here are 3 of them. We're going to play Mighty Quinn, Don't Kill It, Carol, and On the Run. Here we go, Manfred Mann's Earth Band, Great Lakes FM. This is live, Mighty Quinn, 1978.

And here is a great number on the release of The Roaring Silence. This is called On the Run. Here we go. Beautiful music. Or instrument, I'd say. Manfred Mann's Earth Band, right next to that.

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1: Yeah, you're listening to my Baby Boomers show. That was the Manfred Mann's Earth Band. We played the Mighty Quinn live version on the run from their 1988 album Chance, which is a great album to buy. Don't Kill It Carol from the 1978 album Angel Station. Coming up next, Supertramp.
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1: Yeah, okay. Supertramp's next. They were formed in 1969. It was name inspired by a book called The Autobiography of a Supertramp by William Henry Davis. Have a look at that. Supertramp were formed by Roger Hodgson and Rick Davis in the late 60s. They were prolific. I saw them live many times. And they produced 11 fabulous albums. But it took them 4 years to get their first one. So in the late 60s, they produced a few albums. No one bought them. But then they had one inspired album full of brilliant music called Crime of the Century. It was their third album. They had a Dutch millionaire book, you know, backing them called Sam. It didn't get anywhere. But once this went out, it sold billions of dollars. So he got his money back. They didn't need any support with this at all. They're one of the greatest bands in the 1970s and 80s. We're going to play Crime of the Century, It's Raining Again, and School from the brilliant Supertramp. So, let's have a listen. Rick Davis on piano, Hodgson on guitar, John Hedywell on a fabulous piece of sax. Let's start with Crime of the Century.

Yeah, it's raining again. And it's back to school next week. So here's from the Crime of the Century and a track called School. Fantastic number, this one.

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1: Yeah, and the Supertramp set this week, we played Crime of the Century, It's Raining Again, and of course School from the album Crime of the Century. Coming up next, Coldplay.
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1: Okay, in this final set, I've chosen three songs from Coldplay, one of the biggest bands in the world in the early 2000s. They were formed in 1996 by lead vocalist Chris Martin and lead guitarist Johnny Buckland. They met at University College London, similar to Queen, same sort of mix they got. They had bought some brilliant albums out, and my daughter Victoria, whose birthday's tomorrow, loved them and introduced them to me, and I just love their stuff. Coldplay frontman Chris Martin is a famous Tottenham Hotspur supporter, so we love them anyway. They sold more than 80 million records worldwide and 7 Grammy Awards from 25 nominations. That's how good they are. They released 7 studio albums. Here are 3 of their fabulous music: Yellow, White Shadows and Violet Hill. This was their first big number, Yellow, in the year 2000. Great Lakes FM, you're with Mike, Baby Boomers.

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1: It's 5 o'clock. Good afternoon. I'm Madeline McNeil. The state's health minister says the lack of federally funded aged care beds is the biggest issue facing health systems across the country. Ageing Australia warns more than 3,000 planned beds have been axed because the latest federal funding increase fell short of inflation and wage rises. Ryan Park has told James Willis the New South Wales government's already funding new models of care, taking on responsibilities traditionally belonging to the Commonwealth.
2: Sending people, geriatricians, allied care staff into people's homes so they're not coming into hospitals. I've got paramedics today out into the community treating people in home or in the residential aged care home so they don't have to come into hospital, but also need help from the Commonwealth.
1: The state government says it will carefully consider the full judgment of the High Court after it upheld an appeal against a Hunter Valley coal mine extension. The ruling means the Independent Planning Commission must consider the climate effects of exported coal when assessing projects. In a statement, the Natural Resources Minister says the government will engage closely with MAC Energy as the company pursues its options for the Mount Pleasant project. The Defence Force has paused the use of the Supercat vehicle while an investigation is undertaken into the death of an Australian soldier. Corporal Brendan Haddam was killed during a training exercise at Mount Bundy outside Darwin on Monday. The 28-year-old died in a vehicle rollover, which also injured five other men. Defence Minister Richard Marles says the review will cover considerable ground.
3: We need to be making sure that every lesson that can be learned from this incident is learned. I have spoken with the Chief of Defence Force to look at what would be the best vehicle to examine risk settings, management of fatigue.
1: Family, friends and colleagues of Mia Leigh have farewelled the late constable at a service in Sydney CBD. Mourners gathered at St Andrew's Cathedral to honour the 20-year-old who was killed while on duty last month. Mia's mother, Tamara, saying her daughter was a bright light in her life.
4: Mia was fun, adventurous, wild at times, kind-hearted, fit and happy. But to me, her mum, she was so much more. She was my firstborn daughter. I loved her deeply, even when she irritated me and screamed at me. She became one of my best friends.
1: Police Commissioner Mal Lanyon's confirmed Mia's being posthumously honoured with multiple recognitions, including the National Police Service Medal. And one of the last stars of Hollywood's golden age, Eva Marie Saint, has died at the age of 102. Saint was best known for her roles in classic films On the Waterfront and North by Northwest. In finance, the All Ords closed down 8 points at 88.94, one Australian dollar buying 69.7 US cents. Now sport with Adam Hawes.
5: The Sydney Roosters are losing another of their grand final heroes. Four-time premiership winner Daniel Tupou has announced his retirement after 307 NRL games for the Roosters. The 35-year-old scored 198 tries. Another retirement, this time in football. Argentina legend Lionel Messi scoring a goal in his final match.
6: Leo Messi, the greatest of all time, about to take the penalty. Leo, goal! Goal!
5: Argentina beating Benin 3-0 in front of 85,000 fans in Buenos Aires. Injured Australian all-rounder Cameron Green could play as a batsman only in the second and third tests against South Africa. He's been ruled out of the first test with a stomach injury. And Aussie Alex de Minaur has apologised to fans after retiring injured from the China Open final against Novak Djokovic. It's the Joker's 102nd career title. I'm Adam Hawes. That's the latest in news and sport.
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10: Okay, here's the weather outlook for the Mid-Coast region for the rest of this week. Overcast day tomorrow with tops of 21 degrees, and the Bureau's forecasting southeast to southwest winds around 15 to 25 kilometres per hour during the day and returning to lighter winds in the evening. Rain is expected along the coast tomorrow, but only a 30% chance of around 1 millimetre. And for Friday, warming up a little with temps lifting back to 24 degrees and northeast-southeasterly winds at 15 to 20 kilometres per hour during the day, with a potential storm around higher ground on Friday afternoon. Overnight temperatures will remain cooler around the 7 to 10 degree mark this week in the Foster and Tuncurry area. Early forecast for the weekend predicts isolated showers on Saturday with temps around 29 degrees with possible storms in the afternoon, but followed by a nice sunny day on Sunday, again around 29 degrees. The early forecast for next week is mostly sunny days early in the week, with scattered showers returning from Tuesday through to Wednesday next week, with daytime temps around 22 to 24, and cloudy days back with us on Thursday and Friday next week, with sprinkles of rain and temps around 25 degrees. Okay, let's look at the sunrise, sunset and our local tide. Sunset this evening, 5 minutes to 7 o'clock, and it'll be 6:56 p.m. for tomorrow and 6:57 on Friday and Saturday. Sunrise, 6:18 tomorrow morning, then 1 minute earlier each day for the remainder of this week. Okay, if you're looking for the tides, the rest of the day, just one. There's a high tide at 7 minutes to seven this evening. That'll be at 1.43 metres. And if you're looking for low tides tomorrow, you're going to have to get up at 1:21 in the morning at 0.18 of a metre, or 13 minutes past one tomorrow afternoon, which will be at 0.29 of a metre. And the high tides tomorrow, they'll occur at 7:30 in the morning, about at 1.23 metres, and 21 minutes before 8 tomorrow evening at 1.43 metres. Now, for those out boating on the coastal waters or surfing or fishing tomorrow, here is the forecast covering the Macquarie coastal waters. That covers sort of Smoky Cape down to Seal Rocks. Tomorrow, south-southwesterly winds on the ocean, 15 to 20 knots. Seas will be about 1 metre on a southerly swell to around 2 metres around midday tomorrow. And on Friday, the winds will be north-northwesterly during the morning, 10 to 15 knots. They'll be 10 north-northeasterly in the afternoon, 15 to 20 knots on Friday. Seas will be below a metre, but the swell's still pretty deep. Southerly swell, 1.5 to 2.5 metres on Friday. 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
10: 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It's a real privilege for me to play the music from my childhood and younger years. And both our wonderful local radio station, Great Lakes FM, and I appreciate you tuning in. So thanks for doing that. For our last hour this week, I'm playing some of my favourites, which I normally do, from Zepp, Floyd, The Yes, Jeff Beck, Dire Straits and The Who. Our first set in this final hour is from Zeppelin, Pink Floyd and a beautiful number from The Yes. Let's start with Zepp and their typical Lord of the Rings linkage with a number called Ramble On. It's from their Zepp 2 album in 1969. Just have a listen to the lyrics here. It's got things like, "In the darkest depths of Mordor, I met a girl so fair." Well, that's from Lord of the Rings. Here we go. Ramble On from Led Zeppelin, 1969. Nice guitar from Jimmy Page. And as you all know now, he was a session man for Van Morrison's Them way back in the 60s. And he played for the Yardbirds, of course.

Yeah, Ramble On from Led Zepp 2, 1969. There you go. We started 1963, didn't we? You're going to go right through 69. Now, this one was in the 70s. The second number is from Pink Floyd, where they really started playing big stuff after the after Dark Side of the Moon, 1973. This is from the Wall album, which was written substantially by Roger Waters, but it was a fabulous guitar number on it, one of the best they reckon have ever made from David Gilmour, the Pink Floyd guitarist. Here is one of my favourite guitar numbers by Dave. It's called Comfortably Numb. 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

Comfortably Numb, the brilliant David Gilmour, Pink Floyd on the Wall album. And to round up the first set, the brilliant Yes Band, all full of brilliant, again, people like Rick Wakeman and Stevie Howe, a band of just unbelievable on stage. We're going to play I've Seen All Good People from their album 71, superb voice from John Anderson, and another guitar maestro on both 12-string electric and slide guitar. His name's Steve Howe. Listen to this.

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6: 28, coming up 29 past 5. The second set features Dire Straits with two tracks well known by two of my kids and listening today from the Gold Coast. The first called Right Across the River, a very Amazonian type track from the Brothers in Arms album, and On Every Street, the title song from that album. And we're going to follow that Straits with a piece of guitar magic from Jeff Beck with Rod Stewart on vocals called People Get Ready. Let's start with Dire Straits.
7: There's gotta be a record of you someplace. You gotta be on somebody's books.

And he is Right Across the River from the Brothers in Arms album. Very much Amazon. Close your eyes, you're in the forests. Great legs of him.

Yeah, Right Across the River, Brothers in Arms album, Dire Straits. Let's finish this set with Jeff Beck from his album called Flash with Rod Stewart as the singer. Here we go, it's called. It is good. What is it called? People Get Ready, of course. People Get Ready. Jeff Beck, beautiful piece of guitar.

0: Yeah, Jeff Beck with Rod Stewart as his guest. There you go. Coming up next, The Who.
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6: 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I'll be playing some of my favourites anywhere from the 60s up until right now. From rock to reggae, I'm a man of many genres, so come and get your funky punky fix on Great Lakes FM 101.5 with me, Carlton Heston, on Wednesday nights.
7: Also, it takes much longer to get up north. The slow way.
0: Yeah, the slow way up north, but he's fast on the music. Carlton Heston in the room, and he's got Soundtrack of His Life. Fabulous stuff, starting from 6 o'clock. Don't miss it tonight. He's immediately after me. Okay, now, I've got a bit of time here, so I'm going to tell you a little bit more about 1964, our feature year this week. The top films of the year included two wonderful musicals, two James Bond films, two Peter Sellers' brilliant Inspector Clouseau films, a Beatles film, a fabulous World War II film based on a true story and a great cast called The Great Escape, and a horror film from Hitchcock. The musicals were Mary Poppins and My Fair Lady, which shared the Oscars. The Bond films were From Russia With Love and Goldfinger. There you go. The second and third in a big series that was to become incredible. We got a little burst, I reckon, later on. And the brilliant comic genius Peter Sellers introduced us to the bumbling French detective Inspector Clouseau in A Shot in the Dark. I mean, Peter Sellers introduced us to the bumbling French detective Inspector Clouseau in A Shot in the Dark. I mean, I...

Quizmaster. How long did the singles or albums or LPs continue being dominant on the mighty vinyl platform since 63? And what year did the CD overtake them? I'll give you the answer after this. Okay, The Who wrote a song in 1965, which was the anthem for all us baby boomers. We were kids. This is it. You've got to listen to My Generation. The Who. Action.

Yeah, my generation. We followed Who with a Dylan piece of poetry from 64, recognised as one of the greatest he ever wrote. It's fantastic. Written 62 years ago. The times, they are changing. They certainly are, aren't they? Have a listen to these lyrics.

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0: FM, of course, we follow the Who with Bob Dylan. We did that. Final number each week, my first child, Mandy, who loves Jimi Hendrix, chose this week's number, which is one of her favourites. Enjoy Castles Made of Sand. Build your castle this week on the sands of Foster or Tuncurry or Surfers if you're up there. But enjoy it. And thanks again for listening. Tell all your mates if you like the Baby Boomer Show to plug in next Wednesday as well. Here's Jimi Hendrix with Castles Made of Sand. Keep safe. Watch the roads. Carlton's on next. Don't miss him.

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1: It's 6 o'clock. Good evening. I'm Madeline McNeil. Authorities must now consider the environmental impact of Australian coal burned overseas before approving new projects. Federal politics reporter Nelson Scott.
2: The High Court has blocked the expansion of the Mount Pleasant coal mine in the New South Wales Hunter, ruling in favour of a local residents group. The decision means state planning authorities must now consider the emissions produced when Australian fossil fuels are burned overseas. Federal Environment Minister Murray Watt says the ruling won't affect Commonwealth approvals.
3: It's all to do with New South Wales government law.
2: But the opposition's Michael McCormack says the Prime Minister should step in to protect regional jobs.
4: The High Court or any court of Australia going to shut down our entire mining industry.
2: Climate groups and the Greens are welcoming the decision, calling it a landmark victory for the environment. Nelson Scott, Canberra.
1: The state's health minister says it's disastrous. Hundreds of federally funded aged care beds planned for New South Wales have been shelved. Ageing Australia claims the latest Commonwealth increase fell short of inflation and wage rises, meaning more than 3,000 planned beds have been axed. Ryan Park says the state is funding new care models to ease pressure on hospitals, but the Commonwealth must help. Constable Mia Lay has been farewelled with an emotional service at St Andrew's Cathedral, followed by a police march along Bathurst Street. Family, friends and colleagues gathered to honour the 20-year-old who was killed in a crash at Redfern while responding to a call-out. The police commissioner has confirmed Constable Lay has been posthumously recognised with awards including the National Police Service Medal. Mia's father, Clem, says he'll miss his daughter every day.
5: Looking back, those moments mean more than I could have ever imagined. Just being herself was some of the ordinary moments that now feel anything but ordinary. We would give anything to have those moments back.
1: Police have charged an 18-year-old man they allege is a key player in an organised crime group. The teenager is facing 10 charges after being arrested at Sydney International Airport. Detectives say they uncovered an encrypted communication device which contained evidence of criminal offences, including conspiracies to commit murder. Kmart has pulled controversial smart glasses from sale online as the watchdog raises privacy concerns. The Australian Information Commissioner is investigating the privacy practices of the makers of the software used in the Anko smart glasses as well as in other brands. And the ADF has paused the use of the Supercat vehicle while an investigation is carried out into the death of an Australian soldier during a training exercise. In finance, the All Ords closed down 8 points at 89.94, one Australian dollar buying 69.7 US cents. Checking sport, the number of players leaving the premiership-winning Sydney Roosters has risen to 5. Veteran winger Daniel Tupou has announced his immediate retirement after scoring 198 tries in 307 NRL games. Reigning Bathurst champion Garth Tander admits he's feeling the itch to get behind the wheel at his first great race since retirement. The six-time winner called curtains on his 27-year career after winning last year's race with Matt Payne. Tander says while he's comfortable with the decision, the lure of Mount Panorama is never far away.
6: Always had a little asterisk next to that, except maybe when we get to Bathurst it might get itchy feet. So maybe when the cars roll out for practice later in the week, I might start getting just a little bit anxious.
1: The Blues could field up to 5 debutants for their Sheffield Shield opener against Tasmania starting tomorrow at Sydney Olympic Park, and tennis star Jannik Sinner says he won't play again this year as he recovers from a knee injury. I'm Madeline McNeil. That's the very latest in news and sport.
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10: 17 degrees in Taree right now, and some 30 kilometre an hour wind gusts around 2. Overnight we'll get a low of 10 degrees, and tomorrow will be mostly sunny with a slight chance of a shower along the coastal fringe in the early morning. A high of 21 degrees. For the Macquarie Coastal Waters, Smoky Cape to Seal Rocks for Wednesday until midnight, there is a strong wind warning for the Macquarie Coast. Southerly winds at 15 to 25 knots, reaching up to 30 knots in the late afternoon. The seas at 2 to 2.5 metres, and a southerly swell 2.5 to 3 metres. Tomorrow, Thursday, southerly winds 15 to 20 knots, turning southwesterly below 10 knots during the day. The seas at 1 to 2 metres, decreasing to 1 metre during the morning, and a southerly swell of 2 to 3 metres, decreasing to 2 metres during the afternoon. The next tide is a high tide at 6:53 p.m. this evening of 1.43 of a metre, followed by a low tide at 1:21 a.m. tomorrow morning of 0.18 of a metre. 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
10: And a very good evening to you. My name's Carlton Heston. It's the soundtrack of my life. I'd like to thank Mike for keeping the seat warm for the last 4 hours with some great music. We're going to play some of my favourites now this evening for the next 4 hours. We're going to kick off going back to 2012 for this first track, British band Alt-J from their album An Awesome Wave. This is Tessellate.

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One burn, one red, one brick. 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Chunks of you will sit down to see you. Blubber rich in morning. I'll mash you up, yes, I know, so love away, but it's fair to say.

0: 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A bit of Swedish indie for you. That's Atomic Swing from their album Car Crash in Blue. It's called Stone Me Into the Groove. And before that, Scottish band The Associates from their 1982 album Sulk. And that track was Party Fears 2. 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
0: Yep, let's have a look and see what's happening over the weekend in the world of gigs in your local area. First up on Thursday, tomorrow, at the Tanks Club Foster, 5:30 p.m, Ross the Piano Man. 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On Friday, Sporty's Tongue Curry, 6 p.m, Tezza. And Club Harrington at 6:30 has North Street Avenue. Shane Peters at the Kupanook Hotel, 7:30. And at the Pacific Palms Bowler at 7:45, the Ruben Carr Duo. 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And Amara Page at the Flow Bar Old Bar at 7:30. Hump Days at the Halliday's Point Tavern, 7:30. 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The Harrington Hotel at 8:30 p.m, Chill Pill. And the Manning River Hotel Taree, 8:30 p.m, Supercell. Rocket are at the Old Bar Tavern at 9 p.m. And on Sunday, Just Nate, the Manning River Hotel Taree, 1 p.m. And the Old Bar Tavern, 1 p.m, Ian Sandico. Kupanook Hotel, 2 p.m, Acoustic Beats. And Alan Freehout at the Palms Bolo, 3 p.m. Brendan Twemler at the Tanks Club Foster, 4:30 p.m. And at Sporty's Tongue Curry, 4:30 p.m. Sweet and Swampy, Tezza at the Harrington Hotel at 8:30. And on Monday, Ross the Piano Man is at the Tanks Club Foster at 5:30 p.m. And that is your Great Lakes FM gig guide for this Wednesday evening, all put together with a little help from our friends at 2 Bob Radio. My name's Carlton Heston. It's the soundtrack of my life. You are listening to Great Lakes FM, of course. We're going to go back to 1981 now. British band The Au Pair, from the album Playing with a Different Sex, It's Obvious.

0: There they go. That's a band from Santa Fe, New Mexico. They're called Beirut. They profess to be heavily influenced by Balkan music. The leader of the band is a guy called Zach Condon. He's the voice behind the music. It's from an album called A Study of Losses from 2025, and that track is Manny's Seven Books. You're with Carlton on Great Lakes FM.
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0: Yeah, just a couple of things to tell you about this evening. First up, part of a drum kit has been found on the 28th of September at 7 p.m. on the roundabout at Cape Hawk Drive and Southern Parkway. It may have fallen from a vehicle as it was found in the middle of the road. Contact Paul on 0416 105 026 for more info. That's Paul, 0416 105 026. A remote car controller has been found on Friday the 2nd at 8 a.m. on the front lawn at 2 Wilson Street, Tuncurry, next to 9 Mile Motors on the Lakes Way. Phone 0409 926 409 for further information. That is 0409 926 409 if you have lost a remote car controller. 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My name is Carlton Heston. We're going to kick on with some more favourites of mine. We're going back to 1993 this time, all the way to Iceland. This is from her album debut. It's Björk, Human Behaviour.

0: Yeah, I think some of the lyrics in that song still apply today. That's going back to 1991 for that song. That's an English songwriter, poet, political activist, Billy Bragg, and from his album Don't Try This at Home, it's called Sexuality. And before that, band from Boston, Massachusetts, from their album Baby Silvertooth, they're called Belly, and that track was from 1993 called Feed the Tree. 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

0: Churches on Great Lakes FM with Robert Smith on vocals. That's called How Not to Drown from 2021. Screen Violence, I think, is the name of that album. And we are listening to Great Lakes FM, or you are listening to Great Lakes FM. And my name is Carlton Heston.
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1: Good evening, I'm Jamel Wells. The opposition says its immigration policy will include arrangements to protect against critical skill shortages. The coalition's pledging to slash net migration to 100,000, mostly by reducing temporary visas. Students training in health and aged care would likely be exempt. Liberal leader Angus Taylor says the policy will protect key sectors.
2: That's right. They give us the breathing space. We can still get the skilled people we need in critical sectors like health, aged care, construction, but we can get control of our borders and our immigration policy.
1: The Prime Minister's warning Australians to prepare for a summer of extreme weather driven by a predicted super El Niño. Anthony Albanese's attending the pre-COP summit spread across Fiji and Tuvalu. Pacific Island nations are urging wealthy countries to accelerate their shift away from fossil fuels. Mr. Albanese says failing to cut global emissions is causing more severe climate events.
3: We're expecting a summer of floods, of cyclones, of extreme heat and extreme behaviour. Because the science told us that if we didn't act to address global emissions, this is precisely what would occur.
1: One Nation claims a landmark ruling on fossil fuel project approvals will make Australians poorer. The High Court has upheld a decision to block the Mount Pleasant mine expansion in New South Wales. It means state planning authorities must factor in emissions created when Australian coal is burned overseas. One Nation MP Barnaby Joyce says the decision will gut revenue needed for public services.
4: If you're going to celebrate stopping our nation earning money and the state earning money, then it to be authentic, you should start suggesting ways that we no longer spend money. Do you want to cut money from the NDIS, or do you want to cut money from public hospitals? Do you want to cut money from the judges' salaries who made the decision?
1: The aged care sector is warning more than 3,500 aged care beds have been put on hold due to federal funding issues. Ageing Australia says the latest funding increase fell short of inflation and wage rises. Spokesperson Tom Simonson says the approach doesn't make sense.
5: We know that we've got a rapidly ageing population. We know that we need more beds. The government says it's committed to building more beds and then it takes money away from the sector that's going to build them. It is completely bewildering.
1: A crackdown on Victoria's illegal tobacco trade has closed 61 stores linked to organised crime in just 4 weeks. And Australia Post has announced the deadline to make sure parcels arrive on time for Christmas. They must be sent by the 21st of December for interstate deliveries and the 22nd for same state. In sport, former Bombers captain and now Hawks player Zach Merritt says he still has strong relationships with people in the Essendon AFL club after his trade officially went through on Monday. In the NRL, Sharks centre Kale Iroh has been named captain of the Cook Islands for the Rugby League World Cup. Bulldog star Jacob Carraz has been included in Michael Checker's Lebanon squad. Cricket Great Elise Perry has called for Australia's women to be given a permanent spot in the summer schedule ahead of a 5-month break after next week's T20 fixtures. And the NFL has suspended 2 match officials for unprofessional conduct towards a player. One is a line judge who swore at an Arizona Cardinals player during a game. That's the latest news and sport.
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10: Currently 16 degrees in Taree. Wind gusts have dropped down to around 20 kilometres per hour. We'll get an overnight low of 10 degrees. And tomorrow will be mostly sunny with a slight chance of a shower along the coastal fringe in the early morning. A high of 21 degrees. For the Macquarie Coastal Waters, Smoky Cape to Seal Rocks for Wednesday until midnight, there is a strong wind warning for the Macquarie Coast. Southerly winds 15 to 25 knots, reaching up to 30 knots in the late afternoon. The seas 2 to 2.5 metres and a southerly swell of 2.5 to 3 metres. Tomorrow, Thursday, southerly winds at 15 to 20 knots, turning southwesterly below 10 knots during the day. The seas at 1 to 2 metres, decreasing to 1 metre during the morning, and a southerly swell of 2 to 3 metres, decreasing to 2 metres during the afternoon. The next tide is at 1:21 a.m. tomorrow morning of 0.18 of a metre. It's a low tide, followed by a high tide at 7:30 a.m. tomorrow morning of 1.23 of a metre. 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
10: Good evening, my name's Carlton Heston. It's the soundtrack of my life. Hope you are enjoying the show. If you've just tuned in, we're going to be playing some more favourites of mine for the next couple of hours, 2 or 3 hours. This hour is going to start off going back to 1981. This is was released as a single. It's The Clash. It's on a compilation album called Hits Back. This is Radio Clash.

0: Yeah, that's the voice from Basildon, Essex, UK. Dave Garn on vocals. Depeche Mode from their 2001 album Exciter, I Feel Loved. And before that, US band Cracker from their album Kerosene Hat from, when was that one? 1993, and that track was called Low. You're with Carlton Heston on Great Lakes FM.
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0: 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Next up, we're going to go to Manchester. This was a track from 2010 from their album The Places Between the Best of Doves. It is Doves. This track is Andalusia.

0: 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And there is no connection available. And there is no connection available. And there is no connection available. And there is no connection available. And there is no connection available. And there is no connection available. And there is no connection available. And there is no connection available. And there is no connection available. There is no connection available.
1: Yeah, Hurricane Laughter, that's Dublin band Fontaines DC from 2019, their album Doggerel. Before that, from a 2005 album, Wait Long by the River and the Bodies of Your Enemies Will Float By. Bit of a tongue twister, that one. That is Aussie band The Drones, and that was Sharkfin Blues. 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My name's Carlton Heston.
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1: Yeah, it's time to do the community update for this Wednesday evening. I'm going to see what's happening around the local area over the next few weeks. First up, Foster Tuncurry U3A meet upstairs at Cape Hawks Surf Club Monday to Friday from 10 a.m. till 12 noon for a variety of learning and social activities for over 50s. 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The Family History Volunteers meet in the Family History Room Level 1 at Great Lakes Library, Foster, to assist with your family history on Monday, Tuesday, Thursday and Friday mornings from 10 a.m. till 12 noon and Wednesday afternoons from 2 p.m. till 4 p.m. Manning Great Lakes Bird Watchers will be attending their spring camp from Monday the 12th to the 18th of October in the ACT. Call 0431 878 395 for more info. That's 0431 878 395. The Manning Valley Great Lakes Four Wheel Drive Club will hold their next meeting on Tuesday the 13th of October at Club Foster at 7:30 p.m. Johns River Market is on Saturday the 10th of October at the Johns River Community Hall from 9 a.m. till 1:30 p.m. The Tea Gardens Hawksnest Fresh Food Market is on Saturday the 10th of October at the Industrial Estate from 7 a.m. till 12 noon and the Foster Town Market on Sunday the 11th of October in the Town Park from 8 a.m. till 2 p.m. Torwoods Village Market is on Sunday the 11th of October at Torwoods Village from 8 a.m. till 1 p.m. and the Junkyard Markets at the Junkyard on Sunday the 11th of October at the Pacific Palms Community Hall from 9 a.m. till 12 noon. The inaugural Jari Black Markets will take place on Saturday the 10th of October from 10 a.m. till 3 p.m. at the Manning Art Regional Art Gallery, Taree. Some of the event's highlights include market stalls and traditional dance performance. The Drag Out the Picnic Rug for a Free Cinema Under the Stars event for all the family, How to Train Your Dragon, on Friday the 9th of October at the Tanks Bicentennial Park, Foster, with live entertainment, delicious food and family-friendly activities starting at 5:50 p.m. with the film to commence at sundown. Looking for a new sport? Why not give dragon boat racing a go? You can have fun and get fit. Manning River Dragon Boat Club are holding a four-week Learn to Paddle program commencing on Saturday the 17th of October at 8:15 a.m. No experience is necessary. All welcome from 12 years and over. Contact the club on their website www.mrdbc.com.au or their Facebook page. And that is your Great Lakes FM Community Update for this Wednesday evening. My name is Carlton Heston. It's 101.5 FM. We're going to kick on playing some more Aussie music this time. This one from 2015 from an album called The Positions. It's Gang of Youths. This is Magnolia.

Yeah, Once to the Stone Roses. That's Ian Brown from his 1998 album Unfinished Monkey Business. That track's called My Star. Before that, back to 1994.

0: from their album Pills and Thrills and Belly Aches. That was The Happy Mondays. That track was God's Cop. You are listening to Great Lakes FM.
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1: Good evening, I'm Jamel Wells. The business community is calling on the tax office to reverse a decision to stop accepting credit card payments. The change, which takes effect from the end of November, coincides with a national ban on credit card surcharges. The ATO has held an urgent meeting with business lobby groups. Shadow Treasurer Tim Wilson has told Clinton Maynard the ATO decision is an insult.
2: The fact they're being asked to absorb the cost of credit card fees as small businesses, but then the government is turning around at a double standard saying, but we're not going to do the same.
1: The Defence Force has paused the use of the Supercat vehicle while an investigation's underway into the death of an Australian soldier. Corporal Brendan Hannam was killed in a training exercise near Darwin on Monday. The 28-year-old died in a vehicle rollover that injured five other men. Defence Minister Richard Marles says the review will be wide-ranging.
3: We need to be making sure that every lesson that can be learned from this incident is learned. I have spoken with the Chief of Defence Force to look at what would be the best vehicle to examine the risk settings, management of fatigue.
1: The federal government claims the pre-COP summit has successfully put Pacific climate issues on the map. 14 leaders have gathered at the event in Tuvalu, mostly from neighbouring countries. The opposition has dismissed the summit as an expensive farce. Energy Minister Chris Bowen says it set a strong foundation for the main event.
4: You can always hope for more. You know, this is our first step. But as I said, this is about COP31 and the key decision makers in COP31. And I think our effort has been to increase the Pacific focus on COP31, and we've managed to do that.
1: Some fruits and vegetables for sale in Australian supermarkets have been found to contain prohibited levels of pesticide residue. Food authorities say it doesn't pose a public health risk. Pesticide Action Australia's Eleanor Davis says the official advice to wash the chemicals off with water puts the burden on consumers.
5: As well as predominantly on growers who are the most exposed to these hazardous pesticides alongside their communities. But really, this risk needs to be more adequately managed by government.
1: A few days of e-cigarette vapour exposure can be enough to damage lung tissue. US researchers say vaping causes damage within 24 hours. They say it weakens protective barriers, making someone more vulnerable to infection. And Perth Zoo has put down one of the world's oldest Sumatran orangutans due to health issues. 56-year-old Petari was the first orangutan born at the zoo. Checking sport, Australian Rugby League coach Kevin Walters is preparing to confront two of his former State of Origin players. He'll go up against Kalyn Ponga and Dan Gagai, who he coached for Queensland in next Thursday's World Cup opener against New Zealand. Speaking on Sports Today, Walters backed the change to eligibility rules.
6: A lot of these guys have several options with their heritage and whatnot, so I'm fully supportive of that, and we want our best players playing at the World Cup, so those two have certainly had a great year for Newcastle.
1: In AFL, Essendon has bolstered its draft hand with Jordan Ridley's move to Geelong. The club now holds four picks inside 25 this year. As part of the deal, Geelong's Jack Bowes heads to the Bombers. Injured Australian all-rounder Cameron Green could play as a batsman only in the second and third tests against South Africa. He's been ruled out of the first with a stomach injury. That's news and sport.
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9: 15 degrees in Taree, some wind gusts around, still around about 20 kilometres per hour. Overnight we'll get down to a low of 10 degrees, and tomorrow will be a mostly sunny day with a slight chance of a shower along the coastal fringe in the early morning, and a high of 21 degrees. For the Macquarie Coastal Waters, Smoky Cape to Seal Rocks for Wednesday until midnight, there is a strong wind warning for the Macquarie Coast. Southerly winds at 15 to 25 knots, reaching up to 30 knots in the late afternoon. The seas at 2 to 2.5 metres, and a southerly swell 2.5 to 3 metres. Tomorrow, Thursday, southerly winds 15 to 20 knots, turning southwesterly below 10 knots during the day. The seas at 1 to 2 metres, decreasing to 1 metre during the morning, and a southerly swell of 2 to 3 metres, decreasing to 2 metres during the afternoon. The next tide is at 1:21 a.m. tomorrow morning. It's a low tide of 0.18 of a metre, followed by a high tide at 7:30 a.m. of 1.23 of a metre. 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
1: Yes, it is. Good evening. My name's Carlton Heston. It's the soundtrack of my life. We're going to continue playing some more of my favourites. I hope you're enjoying the show. If you've just tuned in, we are going to start this hour with a band from Manchester. They're called James. This is from one of their albums called Seven. It's from 1992, this track. It's called Sound.

0: From his only studio album from 1994, Grace, that's Jeff Buckley, and that track was called Dream Brother. You're listening to Great Lakes FM. My name's Carlton Heston.
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0: 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Next up, going back to 1989 from an album called A Blaze of Glory. This is Joe Jackson, Down to London.

0: Yeah, Aussie band, they're called the Lulu Rays. That was from 2015, and that was from an EP called All Our Parents Are Divorced. It's called Burnout. Before that, British band The Kooks from 2025 from an album called Never Know. That track was Compass Will Fracture. And The Kills were before that from 2011 from their album Blood Pressures. And that was called Future Starts Slow. You're with Carlton Heston on Great Lakes FM.
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0: Yeah, let's go back to 1996 now on Great Lakes FM. This is from an album called Forever Delayed. It's a Welsh band. They're the Manic Street Preachers, and this is A Design for Life.

0: Yeah, that's a US band called the Silver Sun Pickups from 2015. Their album Better Nature, that track is called Ragamuffin. And before that, the very familiar voice of Morrissey from his album I Am Not a Dog on a Chain, and that was from 2020, and that track was called Bobby Don't You Think They Know. My name's Carlton Heston. 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
1: Good evening, I'm Jamelle Wells. Authorities must now consider the environmental impact of Australian coal burned overseas before approving new projects. Federal politics reporter Nelson Scott.
2: The High Court has blocked the expansion of the Mount Pleasant coal mine in the New South Wales Hunter, ruling in favour of a local residents group. The decision means state planning authorities must now consider the emissions produced when Australian fossil fuels are burned overseas. Federal Environment Minister Murray Watt says the ruling won't affect Commonwealth approvals.
3: It's all to do with New South Wales government law.
2: But the opposition's Michael McCormack says the Prime Minister should step in to protect regional jobs.
4: The High Court or any court of Australia going to shut down our entire mining industry.
2: Climate groups and the Greens are welcoming the decision, calling it a landmark victory for the environment. Nelson Scott, Canberra.
1: The ATO has met with business lobby groups over its decision to stop accepting credit card payments. The change, which takes effect from the end of November, coincides with the national ban on credit card surcharges. Business groups have accused the ATO of a lack of proper notice. Shadow Treasurer Tim Wilson has told Money News many businesses rely on credit cards as a source of finance.
5: And of course, if you're told with 8 hours notice, oh, you know, that $10,000 bill for school fees, that no longer happens, then your $20,000 ATO BAS bill, that can no longer be paid for by credit card. You're basically being asked to stump up tens of thousands of dollars in a moment's notice.
1: An investigation's underway into a shooting on the New South Wales Central Coast. Police called to a property at Avoca Beach tonight found a 39-year-old man with a gunshot wound to his leg. He's been taken to hospital in a stable condition. A crime scene has been set up. A bail application is set to be heard in a Queensland court tomorrow for reality TV personality Sam Wood, who's facing domestic violence charges. The 46-year-old, who lives in Victoria, was on holidays in Queensland when an alleged incident took place. Australia's partnering with NASA to send a lunar rover to the moon's south pole in 2030. The robot will be used to analyse lunar soil to help establish a sustainable human presence on the moon. Australian Space Agency Director Ben Sorrenton has told Nine it's a first for the Australian industry.
6: It'll be the first time that an Australian spacecraft rover will have operated on another celestial body. But the technologies that we're designing and building and testing through this, all here in Australia, these are the things that are going to help Australian industry and research and our people.
1: Checking sport, in AFL, Brisbane Lions have revealed the panel that will help appoint their next senior coach following Chris Fagan's retirement. It includes Lions chair Andrew Wellington, CEO Sam Graham, footy boss Danny Daly and former Australian basketball coach Phil Smythe. The number of players leaving the NRL premiership winning Sydney Roosters has risen to 5. Veteran winger Daniel Tupou is retiring after scoring 198 tries in 307 NRL games. Reigning Bathurst champion Garth Tander admits he's itching to get behind the wheel at his first great race since retirement. The six-time winner called curtains on his 27-year career after taking out last year's race with Matt Payne. He says while he's comfortable with that decision, the lure of Mount Panorama is never far away. And the Blues could field up to 5 debutants for their Sheffield Shield opener against Tasmania starting tomorrow at Sydney Olympic Park. That's news and sport.
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11: 15 degrees in Taree and some 20 kilometre wind gusts around. Overnight we'll get a low of 10 degrees and tomorrow will be mostly sunny with a slight chance of a shower along the coastal fringe in the early morning, a high of 21 degrees. For the Macquarie Coastal Waters, Smoky Cape to Seal Rocks for Wednesday until midnight, there is a strong wind warning for the Macquarie Coast. Southerly winds at 15 to 25 knots, reaching up to 30 knots in the late afternoon. The seas at 2 to 2.5 metres and a southerly swell, 2.5 to 3 metres. For Thursday, southerly winds at 15 to 20 knots, turning southwesterly below 10 knots during the day. The seas at 1 to 2 metres, decreasing to 1 metre during the morning, and a southerly swell, 2 to 3 metres, decreasing to 2 metres during the afternoon. The next tide is at 1:21 a.m. tomorrow morning. It's a low tide of 0.18 of a metre, followed by high tide at 7:30 a.m. of 1.23 of a metre. 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
11: Good evening and welcome to the show. My name's Carlton Heston. It's the soundtrack of my life. It's the last hour. Hope you're enjoying it. If you've just tuned in, we're going to be playing some funky music in this last hour. This next track I'm going to play now originally was recorded by a German-Norwegian band based in Berlin. They're called The Whitest Boy Alive. This was recorded originally in 2006, The Golden Cage, but it's been remixed by a guy called Fred Falke just fairly recently, actually. This is it, The Golden Cage, the Fred Falke remix.

0: It's a guy called Ben Westbeach who goes by the name of The Vision. That track is called Mountains and it's from 2020. That features Andrea Triana on vocals. 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My name is Carlton Heston.
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0: Yeah, next up, we're going to play a track which I haven't played on the show before. It's by a guy called Teddy Douglas. It's from 2022. It's called Time Waits for No One, featuring Carmen Brown. It's the Jeffrey C. remix. Have a listen to this.

for you.

0: Yeah, I have memories of seeing them at the Horden Pavilion sometime in the early 90s, it was. That's Soul to Soul, and that track was from 1989's Keep On Moving, title track of the album. 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
0: Here's another one I haven't played on the show before. This is from 1982. It's the SOS band. It's called Groovin'.

0: You are with Carlton Heston on Great Lakes FM, and that track was going back to 1979 there, and from an album called No Stranger to Love. That's Roy Ayres called Don't Stop the Feeling. It's Great Lakes FM.
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0: 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And Andy in the morning.
1: 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Right here on... Thanks, kids.
2: Yeah, thank you for tuning in. This is Carlton Heston signing off for another Wednesday evening. I'll be back next Wednesday. Hope you enjoyed the show. I'll leave you with Disco Nights GQ.

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And hi there. You're listening to, and I thank you very much, as always, the Dirt Music Radio Show, coming to you as it does every week from the studios of 2SER. Stuart Cooper's my name. Thanks for hanging out with me this week and listening to a bunch of tunes. If you're wondering what Dirt Music is all about, maybe you're tuning in for the very first time. Let me explain. Dirt Music is a radio show about music that comes from the heart and takes absolutely no prisoners. What you're about to hear can come from right across the musical spectrum, just so long as it's made with no concession whatsoever to fad or to fashion. It's another week, another Dirt Music, lots of music to get through. Some of it's old, some of it's new, some of it, of course, is in between. We're going to start off with two selections from the new album from Neil Young and the Chrome Hearts. People who are kind of nerdish about Neil Young are saying this could be his best record for 20 years. Someone even said maybe for 30 years. Others who don't like Neil Young as much as I do would be saying, well, that wouldn't be all that hard. The album's called Second Song. It's got two songs on it. One goes 11 minutes, the other goes 9 minutes. We're not going to play those, but we are going to listen to two called The Foggy Edge of Time and Day After Day. You are listening to Dirt Music.

Well, what did you make of those two tunes? Probably depends on how much you love subdued, reflective Neil Young. We listened to two songs from the new Neil Young and the Chrome Hearts album. The album is called Second Song, and we listened to The Foggy Edge of Time and Day After Day. Now, we're not leaving Neil Young straight away. Released about a week ago, and it's pretty incredible, is a version of Like a Hurricane done by My Morning Jacket, joined by the Preservation Hall Jazz Band. We're going to have a listen to that, and then something new from Beck and also from Rhiannon Giddens.

three more very, very fine tunes on Dirt Music this week. First up, My Morning Jacket and the Preservation Hall Jazz Band combining. It shouldn't work, but it does, at least to my mind, quite magnificently, on a version of Neil Young's Like a Hurricane. And then two new albums from very well-established artists. It's getting on towards Santa time, and all the big-name albums are going to start coming out over the next couple of months. Beck's new one is called Ride Lonesome, and from that we listen to Slow Canyon. And then Rhiannon Giddens. Her album is called Hope Is the Thing, and from that we listen to Carolina Rain. Now let's move on to a recently released tribute to Blaze Foley, the very, very talented but kind of tragic Texan singer and a songwriter. The album is called Sitting with Blaze, and it includes a whole bunch of incredible Americana artists singing Blaze Foley songs. We're going to start off listening. We're going to listen to three of them. First up, Lucinda Williams doing If I Could Only Fly, and then interpretations of Blaze Foley by Lucy Dacus and John Morland.

three rather beautiful interpretations of songs by Blaze Foley, a big figure for a time around the Austin music scene. We listened to Lucinda Williams with If I Could Only Fly, Lucy Dacus doing Clay Pigeons, and John Morland with Faded Loves and Memories. Let's go a bit more up-tempo and back in Australia. Ska roots band The Resignators have got a new song out called Spectre Boy. Sounds just like this.

Three more tunes there. First up, Australian band The Resignators, ska band extraordinaire, with a brand new song from them called Spectre Boy. Then he's Australian, but he's been living in Ireland for a very, very, very long time, and he's an extremely talented singer and songwriter. We're talking about Rory Faithfield and a brand new song from him called Rolling Waves of Blue. And then Orville Peck. The wonderful Orville Peck's got a new album out called Mule, and we listen to the song called Rehab Blues. It is time for me to say goodbye to those of you taking the syndicated show. Hope you can join me next week for another Dirt Music coming to you from the studios of 2SER and around Australia, thanks to the Community Radio Network. I'm going to finish this portion of the show with some John Coltrane. You may have heard that on September the 23rd, it was the 100th anniversary of the birth of the great John Coltrane. Dozens and dozens and dozens of compositions and albums that we could have played. So I kind of picked at random. Well, I picked something I listened to a lot, a selection from the complete 1961 Village Vanguard recordings. This is John Coltrane and his band doing, yep, Chasin' the Train. Yep, Chasin' the Train.

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0: 45 up here. And I've just realised that when someone in their 20s and 30s is talking about old people, they're talking about us. Let's go to the phones. I think Gary understands what I'm talking about. What did you want to hear?
1: Oh, I'd love to hear Come and See Her.
0: From the Easy Beats.
1: They're the pioneers of Australian music, you know. They created that real new sound for Australian music industry. You know, the production company Albert's, where they spent many of the years producing hits for other acts, and, that's where it all started from. And they created that era of songwriting, along with people like Ted Mulry, who was also another great English songwriter as well, and that's where it all started from. And then people started covering their own songs, like In Excess, Jimmy Barnes. You know, they wrote so many songs. They even wrote songs for Meatloaf there at one stage as well.

0: 45 RPM, the rhythm of yesterday, playing right now. And that's the Easy Beats featuring Stevie Wright. Coming up, Cam tracks a song from a 15-year-old girl who scored a hit in the 60s with the theme to an Australian TV show and later became a prison chaplain. And Linda Peace gets the vibe on an Aussie band who, after playing two shows of a weeknight, headed straight to the studio to record the group's next single overnight. And it was a major hit, by the way. Aussie Legends next, with Linda on 45 RPM.
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3: Axiom was an Australian band featuring former Twilight's frontman Glenn Shorrock and Brian Cadd of the group. Chris Stockley from Campact, Doug Laverty from the Valentines and Don Moody from the group rounded out the band. Chris remembers recording the guitar parts for Arkansas Grass.
4: Well, this is embarrassing, but in those days you didn't have sort of time or money to waste, so we'd actually played two shows that night. And we went into the studio after doing two shows and to record. And the important thing, of course, was to keep the vibe up. At 3 o'clock in the morning, people are starting to sort of wane a bit after doing two shows, so one kept one's vibe up as best one could. As the night wore on and the tracks got down, bass and drums and so on went down, it finally came to my turn to put the guitar track down. And at this stage, it was about 9 o'clock in the morning and my vibe was well and truly going. And so I remember Don Moody helping me sit on a stool, put the guitar in my hand and just said, play, and I had no idea of the changes in the song or anything, so the guitar part I just sat down and played top to stop, sort of the nearest I could get to some country kind of guitar, played it, and they shoved me off the stool at the end of it and said, that's great, that'll do. And if you listen to the track, the guitar is there the whole way through, it just sort of fades in and out where it's required, and they fade it out where it's not required.

0: 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Coming up, one of the first compositions that combines a rock band with a classical orchestra. And Cam tracks down a 15-year-old girl who scored a hit in the 60s with a theme to an Australian TV show and later became a prison chaplain. 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
3: In the mid-1960s, female pop singers were expected to smile sweetly, wear pretty dresses, and stick to safe middle-of-the-road songs. Grit, attitude, swagger, that was supposed to belong to the boys. Then along came Tony McCann. Born in London and inspired after seeing the Rolling Stones live, McCann brought tough R&B attitude to Australia at just 15. She wasn't girly-girly. She wore tight pants, sang with a raw bluesy growl, and blasted harmonica like Mick Jagger himself. As she later joked, her harmonicas were always covered in pink lipstick. Discovered in Brisbane by producer Pat Alton, McCann teamed with Melbourne rockers The Blue Jays and cut a string of explosive Sunshine label singles. Her debut, My Baby, backed with No, was loud, frantic, and years ahead of its time. Garage rock with proto-punk bite. But Australia in 1965 wasn't quite ready for a female singer with that much edge. Her records barely charted, despite her follow-up single Saturday Date delivering one of the catchiest TV themes of the decade with its unforgettable hook, You've Gotta Go, Go, Go, Go. Later, stars like Wendy Saddington, Renee Geyer, and Chrissy Amphlett would prove Australian audiences could embrace tough female performers. But Tony McCann got there first. On Lost 45s, this is Tony McCann with the theme to Saturday Date, the Australian pop music show that aired on Channel 9 in Sydney and across the country between 1963 and 67. The hosts included Jimmy Hannon and later 2SM announcer Tony Murphy. This is Tony McCann with Saturday Date. I'm Cam for 45 RPM.

45 RPM with Donna Summer, I Feel Love. 45 RPM is a program of the Community Radio Network from the Pulse in Geelong. Thanks to Cam for today's Lost 45, Linda for Aussie Legends, Newman for the History of Pop, Ward for the Quiz, as well as Gary and Frankie for your requests. 45 RPM returns next week with another batch of great 45s. To take us out, one of the first compositions to combine a rock band with a full classical orchestra. It's the piece that predates Procol Harum's live big concert with the Edmonton Symphony Orchestra from 1972, Rick Wakeman's Journey to the Centre of the Earth in 74, and Roger Waters' The Wall live in Berlin in 1990. The piece has been performed in concert several times in Australia. In 2003, George and the Sydney Symphony performed it three times, and George played it twice with the West Australian Symphony Orchestra the same year. The Adelaide Symphony performed it three times in 2008 with the composer John Lord. But the 1969 recording of the Concerto for Rock Group and Orchestra, featuring Deep Purple and the Royal Philharmonic Orchestra, is nothing short of amazing. Harvest released edited versions of the first and second movements on the A and B side of a 45 in the UK in January 1970, but I'm not aware of a local release. So here it is, an excerpt from the first movement of the Concerto for Rock Group and Orchestra featuring Deep Purple. On behalf of the team, I'm Wes J. Thanks for sharing part of your day with us on 45 RPM.

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0: Thank you very much. Thank you very much. It's very nice to be here with you all tonight. It's a funny thing, you know, a lot of people overseas tend to think that we're an English group, but as you know, that's not quite true because we all come from Australia. And being Australians, we tend to sing a lot of Australian folk songs. And this next one is all about a wonderful character that we have out there called a swagman. And the song goes on to tell about the swagman.
1: Excuse me, now if you're going to do it properly.
0: You mean if you're going to do it properly?
1: Look, there's probably a lot of people here tonight and watching that don't know what a swagman is, so why don't you tell them?
0: Including you.
1: Yes.
0: All right, Bruce. Well, look, see, a swagman, he's a bum, he's a tramp. He wanders around from town to town, he sleeps wherever he can, he never changes his clothes, and he drinks whatever he can lay his hands on.
1: That's no way to talk about your father.
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0: hoofbeats pound as they raced across the ground, and the clatter of the wheels as they spun round and round. And he galloped into Market Street, his badge upon his chest. His name was Ernie, and he drove the fastest milk cart in the West. Now Ernie loved a widow, a lady known as Sue. She lived all alone in Lily Lane at number 22. They said she was too good for him. She was haughty, proud and chic. But Ernie got his cocoa there 3 times every week. They called him Ernie. And he drove the fastest milk cart in the West. She said she'd like to bathe in milk. He said, all right, sweetheart. And when he'd finished work one night, he loaded up the cart. He said, you want it pasteurized, because pasteurized is best. She says, Ernie, I'll be happy if it comes up to me chest. That tickled old Ernie.
1: Ernie!
0: And he drove the fastest milk cart in the West. Man called Two-Ton Ted from Teddington, and he drove the baker's van. He tempted her with his treacle tarts and his tasty oatmeal bread, and when she seen the size of his hot meat pies, it very near turned her head. She nearly swooned at his macaroon, and he said, now if you treat me right, you'll have hot rolls every morning and crumpets every night. He knew once she sampled his layer cake, he'd have his wicked way, and all Ernie had to offer was a pint of milk a day. Milk cart in the West. One lunchtime, Ted saw Ernie's awesome cart outside her door. It drove him mad to find it was still there at 4:30. And as he leapt down from his van, off blood to his veins did course, and he went across to Ernie's cart, and he didn't half kick his horse, whose name was Trigger.
1: Trigger!
0: And he pulled the fastest milk cart in the West. Now Ernie rushed out into the street, his gold top in his hand. He said, if you want to marry Susie, you fight for her like a man. Oh, why don't we play cards for her, he sneeringly replied. And just to make it interesting, we'll have a shilling on the side. Now Ernie dragged him from his van, and beneath the blazing sun, they stood there face to face, and Ted went for his bun. But Ernie was too quick, things didn't go the way Ted planned, and a strawberry-flavoured yoghurt sent it spinning from his hand.

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But a woman's needs are manifold, and Sue, she married Ted. 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

0: it might be people wanting to talk about coming out around their sexuality or gender. 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And all kinds of calls about relationships. 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
5: 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Well, I was humping my fluid on the dusty old Nadana Road. 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
1: Killed in the latest Russian airstrikes across Ukraine. At least 18 people died in Prilyuky, east of Kyiv, when a block of flats was destroyed. Other cities that have seen fatalities include Kyiv and Kremenchuk. The BBC's Abdujalil Abdurasulov has more details.
2: The search and rescue operation in the city of Prilyuky, where an apartment block was hit, is still continuing. Emergency workers have already pulled out 15 survivors, including one child, but they're still recovering dead bodies as well. So the number of people who were killed in that attack is still increasing. And other areas in Ukraine were also targeted during the attack, including Kremenchuk and also the Kyiv region as well. And according to President Zelensky, the main target of the overnight attack was again Ukraine's

0: energy infrastructure.
1: People across Israel and around the world have been marking the third anniversary of the October the 7th attacks, which saw Hamas-led fighters kill about 1,200 people and take more than 250 hostages. Moran Stella Yanai was one of them. She was selling jewellery at the Nova Music Festival when she was kidnapped and held captive in Gaza for 54 days. She's been telling the BBC about that day.
2: You know, you don't have the knowledge as what is happening or what do you need to do. You're hopeless in so many ways. And it's coming back to me even today thinking, how did I survive it? It was really like a horror movie. I don't have another way to say it.
1: Israel responded to the assault by launching a military offensive in Gaza that Hamas officials say has killed more than 75,000 Palestinians. Reports from northern Ethiopia say Eritrean troops have been deployed around the town of Adigrat in Tigray in recent days. Residents and local officials have told the media that large trucks carrying troops in Eritrean military uniforms had been seen near the town. Here's our Global Affairs reporter, Richard Kagoy, from Nairobi.
3: Residents in the town of Adigrat have told the BBC that they saw 40 trucks carrying soldiers crossing into Ethiopian territory and advancing south towards the regional capital Mekele. There were earlier reports that Eritrean forces fortified their positions along the border to prevent the war from spilling into their territory should the Tigrayan rebels be forced to retreat. Over the weekend, federal forces recaptured Mekele. The deployment of Eritrean troops could further escalate tensions between Ethiopia and Eritrea, two long-time rivals.
1: Richard Kagoy with that report. The World Health Organization has warned against using surgery and weight loss drugs to tackle rising obesity rates in children. The organization says children and adolescents should focus on healthy eating, physical activity, and behavior change. It says operations and medicines should be used only on older children and as a last resort. World News from the BBC. A UN agency says more than 200,000 people have been displaced from their homes since fighting in Yemen began in recent weeks. The International Organization for Migration called the current situation alarming due to renewed fighting between the Iran-backed Houthi group and Saudi-supported government forces. The French Interior Minister has announced several investigations into alleged excessive use of force by police during the student protests that have swept the country. Laurent Nunez has also suspended the use of stun grenades after one of them blew off a schoolboy's hand 2 days ago. Five former City of London traders sentenced for interest rate rigging during the 2008 financial crisis have had their convictions overturned. The five men were cast by prosecutors as symbols of banker greed amid public anger in Britain. Andy Verity has this report.
4: In nine criminal trials in the US and UK from 2015 to 2019, 19 traders were convicted of conspiracy to defraud and nine went to jail. These five traders launched fresh appeals following the Supreme Court ruling last year that found judges had repeatedly given unlawful directions to juries, saying what the traders did was wrong as a matter of law, which meant they couldn't have fair trials. Senior politicians have raised concerns that there's been a cover-up of evidence of the role of central banks, including the Bank of England, in the LIBOR rigging scandal, followed by a whole series of miscarriages of justice.
1: Researchers from the British Antarctic Survey say the number of chinstrap penguins on what was the largest penguin colony in the world has declined by almost two-thirds. Aerial surveys of the remote volcanic island of Zawadowski near the Antarctic show the number of occupied chinstrap nests has fallen by nearly 380,000 in the last 15 years. The researchers say the decline is due to climate change, causing their main source of food, krill, to move southwards. That's the latest. BBC News.
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morning and a very big welcome to Good Morning Country. 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I'm Heather Farrell and broadcasting today from my hometown of Horsham, and that's situated in the Wimmera region of Western Victoria. It's Thursday morning, the 8th of October, and gosh, this year is flying. It really, truly is. I certainly hope you're waking up to a wonderful day. Our album of the week will be coming up in about an hour and a half's time, and it's a self-titled album, a debut album, by a delightful young fellow. His name's Paul Ricketts. Lives up near Nanango in Queensland, and he's probably the most grounded person I've ever met. Absolute dinky die Aussie, and a really nice young man. I'll let you know when we open up the competition line, and you'll get your chance to win that particular album. And just so you've got it, this is the phone number for Thursdays only. It's 0447 349 055. No calls just yet. Please wait until I give you that cue to call. And if you missed that number, make sure that you're ready to write it down, because I will give it to you probably another half a dozen times before we open up that competition line. But right now, let's get started. And we're going to start out with the usual track I start out with on a Thursday morning, and it's called My Old Friend, and it's by Gina Jeffries and Tanya Kernaghan.

Alan Caswell with He Loves His Radio, and we started out the bracket with Gina Jeffries and Tanya Kernaghan with My Old Friend. Well, we've got another duet coming up, and this one's by Melinda Snyder and Becky Cole from a fabulous album called Great Women of Country and the Songs That Made Them. And this one, you may think of the Judds when you hear this one. It's called Grandpa, Tell Me About the Good Old Days.

Bellamy Brothers there with Redneck Girl, and we had Grandpa, Tell Me About the Good Old Days by Melinda Snyder and Becky Cole. Coming up next, Connie Kiss Anderson. This one's called A Place Called Home.

Welcome to your daily market update, powered by Auctions Plus, Australia's largest ag marketplace. I'm Jessie with today's report. In Carcor, numbers lifted and the quality was good with a lot of the cattle carrying weight. There was only a limited supply of weaners to restock and there was a reduced number of medium weight feeder steers. Heavy feeders were well supplied. Grain steers and bullocks were also well supplied and there were good numbers of heavy grain heifers. Around 300 cows were penned. Weaner steers were dearer to restock, reaching 589 cents and heifers sold to 492 cents a kilo. Medium weight feeder steers were firm while heavy eights were up to 10 cents stronger and most of the feeder steers ranged from 470 to 578 cents a kilo. Medium weight feeder heifers were 12 cents stronger, selling from 455 to 520 cents. And heavy weights reached 500 cents a kilo. Trade heifers were also dearer, selling between 470 and 500 cents a kilo. Grown steers and bullocks were firm, ranging from 460 to 486 cents a kilo. And lighter weights to feed sold to 530 cents a kilo. Heavy grown heifers were also firm and sold from 430 to 470 cents a kilo. Cows were back 5 to 10 cents with the heavy weights ranging from 368 to 404 cents and leaner two-score cows to process selling from 324 to 362 cents. Restockers paid to 386 cents for similar cows. For the best heavy bulls reached 430 cents a kilo. Another significant spring lamb yarding for Deniliquin, although numbers were modestly down to a fortnight ago at 7,950 head. Sheep supply remained scarce at just 1,200 head. It was a buoyant lamb market with all the main processes active, including the lead domestic orders. The heaviest new season lambs sold to $348, although only a handful of pens had enough weight to sell above $330 a head. The bulk of the yarding was trade to heavy trades, and these found strong support at around $280 to $320 a head, trending from an estimated 1,120 cents to over 1,200 cents a kilo. Lighter trade lambs or feeder types and stores mostly $210 to $237 a head. In the old season lambs, a neat pen of extra heavy short shorn crossbreds sold for $400, reflecting the strong interest in lambs with weight at the moment. Heavy weight in the limited sheep run was also well supported and pen of supersized crossbred used to $370 a head, which would be in record price territory for the Deniliquin sale yards. That concludes today's market update brought to you by Auctions Plus, dedicated to connecting ag.

0: And thank you there for the Rural Livestock Report. And welcome back to Good Morning Country, coming to you on the Community Radio Network through your local community radio station, or you might be listening in on the Community Radio Plus app, where you could be anywhere in the world and listening to Good Morning Country. We've got a morning filled with music this morning. The only break we will have is a little segment on our album of the week, where Kevin Walsh will tell you a little bit about Paul Ricketts, and then Paul Ricketts himself will tell us a little bit about the featured track from his debut album, which is a self-titled album. And if you just happen to have your pen and paper ready, get it poised, because here's the number you need to dial to get through to the competition line for the Album of the Week competition for Thursdays only. That number is 0447 349 055. No calls just yet. I will let you know when we open up that competition line, and I'll give you the tip, it won't be for at least an hour. And if you did miss that number, make sure you're ready to write it down, because I will give it to you probably another half a dozen times before we open up that competition line. But right now, just a teensy-weensy bit of work to do, and then we're into the music, and we're going to be starting out with Patsy Cline.
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Shirley Jones Band with Who Was the Dancing Man, and we started out with Walking After Midnight with Patsy Cline. We've got Kevin Sullivan up next, and last week he was our album of the week. Well, this is the previous album, and it's the title track. It's called Three Ways, all about that one road crossing that everybody knows from the Northern Territory.

Adam Harvey and Becky Cole with My Elusive Dreams. And we started out with Three Ways by Kevin Sullivan. I've got Steve Sparrow lined up next, and this one's just called Now and Forever.

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Angus Gill there with Always on the Run, and we had Steve Sparrow with Now and Forever. Now, just a reminder that our album of the week this morning is Paul Rickett's self-titled debut album, and the phone number for our competition where you can win that album is 0447 349 055. That's 0447 349 055. If your local station's going to local programming top of the hour, thank you for joining us here on Good Morning Country, and make sure you tune in again tomorrow morning when Kevin Walsh will have the final copy of Paul Rickett's debut album to give away in our album of the week. And of course, if you want to win it yourself, the number you need to dial for Thursdays only, 0447 349 055. No calls just yet. We will 349 055. No calls just yet. We will

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1: It's 6 o'clock. Good morning. I'm Josh Bryant. An elite police squad announced in the wake of the Bondi Beach terror attack will soon hit Sydney streets. Dusty Fitzpatrick explains.
2: Officers in the Armed Response Command will be given high-powered rifles and will travel in specially marked vehicles. The squad will be visible around the CBD and several suburbs at mass gatherings, near public buildings and at places of worship. Members of the squad are entering into the public phase of training before they become a permanent fixture in the force. The rifles available to ARC officers have been produced locally by the Lithgow Small Arms. Dusty Fitzpatrick, Sydney.
1: A man is in hospital after being shot on the Central Coast. Police found the 39-year-old with a gunshot wound to his leg at an Avoca Beach property. He's been airlifted to hospital in a stable condition. The Australian Tax Office is refusing to back down on its controversial credit card payment ban. The agency's told small business leaders the change will go ahead despite the pushback. The government has criticised the ATO for not properly consulting with affected businesses. Data suggests rents have stalled across most capital cities despite the tight rental market. According to a report from Domain, the cost of rent a house in Sydney declined over the September quarter. Chief economist Nicola Powell says we're seeing more empty properties across the city.
3: Sydney's vacancy rate is still very much in a landlord's market, but it is increasing. So the vacancy rate at the moment is sitting at 1.2%, and that is the highest vacancy rate we've seen for the month of September since 2021.
1: Industry groups are warning future investment in coal and gas projects has been put at risk by a landmark High Court ruling. The court has blocked the expansion of the Mount Pleasant coal mine in the state's Hunter. State planning authorities must now consider the effect of emissions caused by fossil fuels exported overseas. Data shows some petrol, diesel and hybrid cars are using more fuel than claimed by their manufacturer. The Australian Automobile Association tested 170 vehicles, finding more than three-quarters overshot their efficiency claims. New data shows many Australian teachers don't understand how students learn. Centre for Independent Studies research suggests many teachers

0: aren't following best practice. Report author Tricia Jar says her research demonstrates systemic failure in the education system.
1: Teachers are being asked to deliver evidence-based instruction without being consistently equipped with the professional knowledge needed to do it.
0: In finance, the Dow Jones trading down 316 points, the Nasdaq down 80, one Australian dollar buying 69.6 US cents. Now with sport, here's Toby Goff.
2: Sydney Roosters grey Daniel Tupou has been given an emotional farewell at the Jack Gibson Medal ceremony after officially calling time on his career. The four-time premiership winner hangs up the boots as a one-club legend with 307 appearances and 198 tries for the Chooks. Known for not being a man of many words, Tupou didn't hold back when praising head coach Trent Robinson.
3: Yeah, again, I'm extremely grateful to you. You've been a great mentor of mine for these last 15 years. And the relationship we've built over those years, it's one that I'll cherish for the rest of my life.
2: The home of the traditional Sydney cricket test could change beyond 2032 to accommodate private investment in the Big Bash League. Cricket Australia says potential franchise buyers are pushing for clear game windows at the SCG so international stars can feature in the T20 League. And Ukraine's Elena Svitolina is through to the women's quarterfinal at the China Open after beating American Anne Lee in straight sets. I'm Toby Goff. That's the latest news and sport.
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8: And let's see what's in store for us weather-wise for the Mid-North Coast for Thursday. Expect a mostly sunny day. Bit of cloud around, but nothing to be too bothersome. 21 degrees is a maximum forecast for today. We've got about 14 degrees now. Sunny tomorrow, 24 degrees, up to 30 degrees on Saturday with a clearing shower, and sunny on Sunday. On the coastal waters, Smoky Cape to Seal Rocks for Thursday till midnight. We have south to southwesterly winds at 15 to 20 knots. They'll become west to southwesterly around 10 knots in the late evening. Seas are 1 to 1.5 metres and the swell is southerly at 2 to 2.5 metres. The next tide, that's a high tide, 7.30 this morning, 1.23 metres. A low tide, 1.13 this afternoon, 0.29 of a metre. It is 6 minutes past 6 o'clock. 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

Let's go there. Let's get into Thursday. Good morning. How you doing? It's Andy with you. Easing into what promises to be another beautiful day in the mid-north coast in paradise. If you're with us on holiday, you've certainly picked the right location, that is for sure. Music-wise, easing into the day with some Darius Rucker. Mrs. Rucker's little boy. And the wagon wheel on the Brekkie Show. It's great, lad.

0: Some Simple Minds and Darius Rucker kicked us off this morning. It is 17 past six. It's time to check in with Marine Rescue, and Robin is there today. Morning, Robin.
1: Good morning, Andy.
0: How are you going?
1: How are you, my friend? Good. Good, listeners. Welcome. How are you? All?
0: All good here. What's happening
1: all good
0: there?
1: The sun's trying to get across that cloud bank out on the horizon. It's due at 6:23 today, so it's just not showing its head at the moment, but a little bit of light coming through. The swell in the ocean is really down at the moment. It's hardly a ripple anywhere. I can't even see a wave breaking north or south from the tower. Channel's running well. We got an incoming flow at the moment with the tides the way they are. So we have the wind currently from the southwest. It's sitting at about 6 to 8 knots, just occasionally dropping to about 5. Our barometer is 1023, and our temperature is 14. It just rose above 13 just to make me a liar, because I've just written down 13.
0: That's what it does.
1: Yeah. Look, the seas are supposed to be 1 meter to 1.5 today with a swell that's from the south southerly at 2 meters to 2.5, but that's not here yet. That's still to come, I'd imagine. The forecast is partly cloudy, which it is, and the bar is very good, but do take care. It can change quite quickly. Our tides this morning, we have a high at 7:30 this morning at 1.23 meters. Our low is just after 1 o'clock, that's 13:13 p.m. at 0.29, and our high is 19:39 this afternoon at 1.43. Mm-hmm. And sunset is 7:03, but that's what Google's telling me, so with daylight saving, we're not sure, can we? Okay, was it daylight saving or was it not?
0: I can't remember.
1: 7:03.
0: Okie dokie.
1: All right, about all I got for you.
0: All right, anybody got out? Much happening?
1: No, I've had one little bar crusher go out, but he didn't log in. But if you are going out, please log in.
0: Please do.
1: It's a lovely morning this morning. But do please take care and please log in.
0: Too easy. Thanks a lot, Robin.
1: Thanks a lot, Andy. Take care.
0: See you later.
1: Bye. Take care.
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That's the cure, and tempting as it may seem, you're supposed to be getting out of bed. And we heard from Devo before that. We got the news coming up in around 3.5 minutes' time. Let's get on up. Let's move on up. Curtis Mayfield.

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3: It's 6:30. Good morning. I'm Josh Bryant. The Natural Resources Minister says she's been in touch with the company behind the Mount Pleasant coal mine after a landmark High Court ruling. The court has blocked the expansion of the project in the state's Hunter, upholding a decision that state planning authorities must consider the effect of emissions caused by fossil fuels exported overseas. Industry groups claim future investment in coal and gas projects has been put at risk by the ruling. Courtney Hussos has told Ben Fordham they're working through the details to try to provide certainty for workers.
4: It's a pretty complex judgment. It's about 110 pages. It's been referred back to the Land and Environment Court, and we'll continue to work with the company through that. I was speaking with the company last night because we want to just reassure those workers that there's certainly a pathway forward for them from this.
3: An elite police squad carrying high-powered rifles is preparing to roll out across Sydney. Officers in the Armed Response Command will patrol public buildings, places of worship and mass gatherings. The ARC was promised in the wake of the Bondi Beach terror attack. A woman is due to face court after a fatal road rage incident in the state's south. Jamel Wells reports.
5: Emergency crews were called to Bega in August following reports a man was hit by a vehicle. The 73-year-old died in hospital. After raids on a house in Wyndham and a business in South Pambula, police seized a car and other items. A 41-year-old woman has been charged with manslaughter. She's been refused bail. Jamel Wells reporting.
3: The government has criticised the tax office for not consulting with businesses about its credit card ban. The ATO is standing firm on its decision to stop accepting credit cards for tax payments after the 30th of November. The CSIRO and US vaccine maker Moderna have entered a partnership to advance research on emerging biosecurity threats. The collaboration aims to strengthen Australia's biosecurity, regional health security and pandemic preparedness. Guide Dogs New South Wales and ACT are urging businesses to overhaul their online recruitment systems. The organisation says people living with vision impairment are being unfairly excluded from jobs they are eligible for. Spokesperson Sarah Watts says many applications require irrelevant information.
6: Something as simple as a driver's licence question can rule someone out. 1 in 10 job ads ask for a licence, even when a job involves no driving at all.
3: Also making news, a 2.1 magnitude earthquake has been recorded south of Sydney. In finance, the Dow Jones trading down 344 points, the Nasdaq down 91, one Aussie dollar buying 69.6 US cents. Now with sport, here's Toby Goff.
7: Australian Rugby League coach Kevin Walters is preparing to confront two of his former State of Origin players. He'll go up against Callum Ponga and Dane Gagai, who he coached for Queensland, in next Thursday night's World Cup opener against New Zealand. Speaking on Sports Today, Walters backed the change to eligibility rules.
8: A lot of these guys have several options with their heritage and whatnot, so I'm fully supportive of that. And we want our best players playing at the World Cup, so those two have certainly had a great year for Newcastle.
7: The Sydney Roosters have named their Jack Gibson medalist for 2026, Killian Force and Nafahu White, crowned the club's best and fairest. Nick Maddison's in line for a shock Australian test recall nearly a decade after his debut. The New South Wales captain's being backed by some of the squad's key players after showing strong form in the Nets. And the Premier League's reigning champions, Arsenal, have extended their partnership with coaching legend Mikel Arteta until 2030, while in the NBL, a win for Melbourne United over the 36ers. I'm Toby Goff. That's News and Sport.
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10: Let's have a quick squiz at the weather for the mid-north coast, and it should be mostly sunny today. 21 degrees is the maximum forecast. We've got about 14 degrees now. Expect 24 degrees and sunny tomorrow, up to 30 degrees on Saturday with a clearing shower. Yeah, don't know what that means. Sunny on Sunday, though. On the coast, we have a south to southwesterlies, 15 to 20 knots. They will become west to southwesterly, around 10 knots in the late evening. Seas 1 to 1.5 metres. The swell southerly, 2 to 2.5 metres. The next tide is a high one, and that's at 7:30 this morning. It is 24 minutes to 7 o'clock. 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
10: 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How you going? It's Andy with you on your Thursday morning. We've eased into it. Let's see if we can get the brain box to catch up. Going to play Twisted Tune today, thanks to Travelwise, playing for that $600 voucher, which we will give away at the end of the month. So, to be in it, identify today's tune. It goes like this.

I think this could be a tricky one. What is that tune? That is today's twisted tune. Untwist that tune and tell me what it is. Telephone 65555444, or you can text 0488 387 44. Let's do it one more time. Twisto Tuno. We shall do it again after the 7:30 news, and after the 8:30 news we will untwist around about 10 to 9. So give us a call, 65555444 on the phone, or text 0488 387 44. It is the twisted tune. Yesterday we were playing Who Am I, and the mystery person was Petula Clark.

0: They're such catchy tunes, aren't they? Petula Clark, Don't Sleep in the Subway. And before that, This Is My Song. I'm pretty sure that was the one that Charlie Chaplin wrote. Double shot of Petula. She was yesterday's mystery artist. Today we are playing the Twisted Tune. As always, it's thanks to Travelwise. Time-wise, it's 16 minutes to 7 o'clock. All the bullets are gone. Biggus at the bar got himself the gold today. Well done, Biggie. Good luck with everything you got coming up. I'm sure you'll be okay. Let me know. Biggus gets the gold today. Robin at Coomber Park got herself the silver. And Ian in the truck driving along getting it the bronze at Bonnie Hills. Well done, Ian, Biggus and Robin. We also, well, that was it. They're the only ones that got it right on the phone. Plenty of other caller-inners and lots of them hit the post. On the text machine, he was quick, actually, this morning. Mad Dog Henry gets himself the gold bullet. Excellent work, Mad Dog, down in Wickham. We heard from Stubbs, who went for All Along the Watchtower. It's a wob-wob. Sorry, Stubbsy, not Jimi Hendrix. And that means that JP at Foster gets himself the silver bullet today. Excellent work. And Funky Claude at Lake Geneva has got the morning's bronze. Well done, Mad Dog JP and the Funkster. We've also heard from Steph and Inga at Hawk's Nest. They've got it right, as has Reggie the Shire Boy. And Mondrick Wendy also correct. But, oh no, I've got to tell Dinsdale that he's not right. It's not that he's incorrect, it's just that he's not right. Right artist, Dinsy, but it's the wrong song, I'm afraid. Dinsdale Piranha from Redhead. Well done, Dinsy. I'm sure we will hear back from you very, very soon. And I didn't mean it, honest. Cindy at Tuncurry gets it right. Well done, Cinders. So too Barbie at Foster. We got Shez. It's Indoors at Tuncurry getting it. Well done, Shezza. And Kerry at Smithies is also correct. So too Deb in Bed. But the Monkees, Sussex Inlet Monkees, it's not that one. That's the right artist, but it's the wrong song. Sorry, Monkees, back to the drawing board. However, the Pirate gets it right. So too does Mr. and Mrs. Jock at Foster. But Phil at Foster, it's not My Sharona, it's a wob-wob. Same for Norm at Port, another wob-wob. It's back to the drawing board, and we will give you another listen to that tune of twistedness when we do it again. After the 7.30 news, we do it after the 8.30 news, and we untwist around 10 to 9. It is all thanks to Travelwise. It is now 13 minutes to 7 o'clock.
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Gabriella Chilmi and the Stampeders before that, some sweet songs. Here's another one, some sweet, sweet love, Russell Morris, to take us to the news. It's 7:04 on Great Lakes FM.

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1: It's 7 o'clock. Good morning. I'm Josh Bryant. The government is urging the tax office to keep working with small businesses over the ban on credit cards for tax payments. The ATO has met with business groups about the changes, which are due to take effect at the end of November, but is standing firm on introducing the change. Government Minister Claire O'Neill's told Today a solution has to be found.
2: Cash flow is the biggest thing that's often of concern for small business, and using credit cards to pay tax bill is a way that a lot of people are just managing that issue. So we really want the ATO to go back and talk to business about what they've decided to do here.
1: The New South Wales Resources Minister says the government is working through the details of a major High Court ruling. The court has blocked the expansion of the Mount Pleasant coal mine in the Hunter. The ruling means state planning authorities must consider the effect of emissions caused by fossil fuels exported overseas. The Australian Automobile Association is accusing car manufacturers of lying about how much fuel their vehicles use. Data shows more than three quarters of internal combustion and hybrid cars use more fuel on the road than was promised in the sale yard. The association's Michael Bradley says drivers need to be told the truth.
3: Australians deserve to know what a car will really cost to run and not just how it performs in a lab. If you're sceptical about what the fuel figures on your car windscreen sticker say, our testing show you're right to be.
1: An elite police squad announced in the wake of the Bondi Beach terror attack will soon roll out across Sydney. Officers in the newly formed Armed Response Command are in the final stages of training before deployment. The ARC will patrol several areas and attend mass gatherings. Police are appealing for witnesses after a shooting on the state's central coast. Officers called to a property at Avoca Beach found a 39-year-old man with a wound to his leg. He's now in a stable condition in hospital. The legal team for US death row inmate Krista Pike say she's angry and confused after her failed execution. The 50-year-old is conscious and talking in hospital after surviving two doses of a lethal drug in Tennessee. US correspondent Harley Carnes has told Ben Fordham her future remains unclear.
4: The defense is saying, well, now that you've messed it up, it's time to forget about the death penalty in this case. It's time to commute this to life without parole. And I would imagine that's what's going to happen.
1: Also making news, an increasing number of children are becoming ill or suffering burns from popular squishy toys, prompting a warning from doctors. In finance, the Dow Jones is trading down 341 points, the Nasdaq down 61. One Aussie dollar buying 69.6 US cents. Now with sport, here's Toby Goff.
5: Thanks, Josh. Blues Sheffield Shield captain Nick Maddison is in line for a shock Australian test recall almost a decade after his debut. The batsman looked composed in the nets against Mitchell Starc after being

0: flown into Durban ahead of tomorrow's series opener against South Africa. New South Wales coach and former teammate Brad Haddin hitting back at claims the 34-year-old's unfit to play after his battle with cancer.
1: He's ready. Am I shocked that he got a call-up like Nick? Yeah, we all were. But they're good shots to have. Part of my job is to create Australian players. And we must be doing a good job because we haven't played a game and he's already gone.
0: The Sydney Roosters have paid an emotional tribute to retiring star Daniel Tupou at last night's Jack Gibson Medal Awards. The four-time Premier farewelled as a club legend, contesting 307 matches and 198 tries. And Ukraine's Elena Svitolina is through to the women's quarter-final at the China Open after beating American Ann Lee in straight sets. I'm Toby Goff. That's News and Sport.
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5: Let's have a look at the weather. Mid-North Coast and Thursday will be mostly sunny. Looking for a top temperature around about 21 degrees today, and we've got about 14 right now. 24 degrees and sunny on Friday, up to 30 degrees on Saturday, but with a clearing shower and then sunny on Sunday. They do say at this stage we might see some serious proper rain next week. We shall see. They tend to say that towards the end of next week always. Yeah, we will find out about that. We've got a sunny weekend coming up though. On the coast we have the smoky cape to Seal Rocks. Thursday till midnight, we can expect south to southwesterly winds, 15 to 20 knots. They will become west to southwesterly, around about 10 knots in the late evening. Seas are 1 to 1.5 metres with a southerly swell at 2 to 2.5 metres. And the next tide is a high one. That's at 7.30 this morning and a low tide at 1.13 this afternoon. It is now 6 minutes past seven and it is Great Lakes FM.
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5: Yes, it is. Good morning. How are you doing? It's Andy with you on your Thursday morning. It is 6.5 minutes past 7 o'clock, and at 7 o'clock, 7 minutes past seven, each and every weekday morning, the magic bus departs from the depot.
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Sharon O'Neill. And the story of Maxine. We heard from Eurythmics before that. It's exactly a quarter past seven. It's 1983 on the Hippie Highway. 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

Don't you be so. She does not like that kind of behaviour. It is sincerely frowned upon. Ozzy Crawl, ZZ Top, Sharon O'Neill and the Eurythmics, 1983 on the Hippie Highway.

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1: It's 7:30. Good morning. I'm Josh Bryant. Questions are being raised after a private hospital in Sydney suffered a serious power failure. It's understood some patients were undergoing surgery when a blackout hit near St George's Private Hospital. An issue with a backup generator meant power was out for about 10 minutes. The nearby public hospital was also affected by the blackout, but their backup generators kicked in as normal. State Health Minister Ryan Park has told Ben Fordham it would have been a distressing time for families.
2: From time to time, outages happen. We have an automatic system that kicks in. I understand Ramsay has something similar. That obviously hasn't occurred. There obviously needs to be an investigation from their end into that particular issue.
1: An elite police squad announced in the wake of the Bondi terror attack will soon be on Sydney streets. Officers in the Armed Response Command are in the final stages of training before they become a permanent fixture in the state's police force. Industry groups believe a landmark High Court ruling could stall future investment in coal and gas projects. The court has overturned the approval of the Mount Pleasant coal mine expansion in the Hunter. The ruling means state planning authorities must consider the effect of emissions caused by fossil fuels exported overseas. The tax office is being accused of double standards over a decision to stop accepting credit card payments. ATO representatives have met with business groups angry about the change, which is due to come into effect from the end of November. It was announced in line with the national ban on credit card surcharges. Shadow Treasurer Tim Wilson says the changes have been rushed.
3: They have got no real feedback from the ATO or adjustment in their process. Surely there's a rational pathway forward where people could accept surcharging as part of a condition of a continued payment option.
1: Figures show rents have largely flatlined across the country. Domain's quarterly rent report has found combined capital house rents were unchanged, sitting at an average of $700 a week. Domain's chief economist, Dr. Nicola Powell, says Australians would struggle to handle any increases at the moment.
4: There is only so much that tenants can absorb in terms of those rent rises. And I think after years of really strong rates of rental growth, I think that affordability ceiling has been reached.
1: Experts warn deteriorating economic conditions could slow down future housing projects. Data shows a surge in the number of homes built across Australia in the June quarter. The jump has failed to get the government back on track to meet its own housing targets. In finance, the Dow Jones has closed down 341 points, the Nasdaq down 61, one Australian dollar buying 69.6 US cents. Now with sport, here's Toby Goff.
5: Fresh off lifting the Proven Summons Trophy, Sydney Roosters powerhouse Nafahu White has added the 2026 Jack Gibson Medal to his historic week. The Kiwi crowned the club's best and fairest, Taron Aiken, their NRLW Player of the Year. The pinnacle of motorsport is roaring to life once again today for day one of practice at the Bathurst 1000. Dick Johnson Racing's Brody Kostecki heads into the great race as a key contender, chasing a record fourth straight pole position at Mount Panorama. The Ford driver's had a change to his pit wall with race engineer George Cummins sidelined by a mountain biking injury. Kostecki says while it's tough not having their normal voice in his ears, he and the team are still full of confidence.
6: This will be the first time I've gone on the racetrack and he's not going to be there. So it'll be pretty tough for us, but he's done all the legwork heading into the weekend, and every time he's given me a race car around here, it's been one of the best. So
5: audio courtesy Fox Sports and suspended Swans star Nick Blakey is reportedly meeting with Geelong as early as today as the defender explores his trade options in the AFL. That's the very latest news and sport.
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10: And a quick look at the weather. Mid-North Coast for Thursday, it will be mostly sunny today. We're looking for a top of 21 degrees. And we've got around about 15 degrees now. Expect much the same tomorrow, up to 30 degrees on Saturday with a clearing shower. On the coast, we have south to southwesterly winds, 15 to 20 knots. They will become west to southwesterly, around about 10 knots in the late evening. Seas are 1 to 1.5 metres, and the swell southerly at 2 to 2.5 metres. The next tide is, we just had it. We had a high tide at 7:30. We've got a low tide coming in at 13 minutes past 1 this afternoon.
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10: That's what it is, my friends. 101.5 Great Lakes FM. How you going? It's Andy hanging out with you on a sunny old Thursday morning. Travelling the hippie highway. 1983 is the year. We will climb back aboard the magic bus real soon. Got to check out today's Twisted Tunage. All thanks to Travelwise. Tell me, what is the name of this song? What's that noise? Well, that's not just any old noise. That is today's Twisted Tune. Wrap your brains around that one. Tell me what it is. You can give us a call on 65555444. You can send a text 0488-388-744. And tell me the name of that song. I'll give you another listen after the 8:30 news. We will untwist around about 10 to 9. That's the Twisted Tune. It's thanks to Travelwise.
12: What we're going
10: to
12: do right here is go back.
10: Meantime, back on the bus.
12: Way back. Back into time.
10: It's 1983 and here's the Little River Band. 27 and a half. No, it's not, Andy. What are you talking about? 22 and a half minutes to 8 o'clock.

A Yuptown girl, whatever a Yuptown girl is. She's my Yuptown girl. And the LRB before that, the other guy, it is 1983 on the Hippie Highway. It is 16 and a half minutes to 8 o'clock on the clock. And we are busting brain cells with today's Twisted Tune. And thanks, Kaz. You've given me one that I can't get out of my head now, and I've got no idea what it is. It's driving me nuts. I'm going to have to ask everybody about that one soon, I think. However, that was not the Twisted Tune. All the bullets went early. Biggest at the Bar was there to get the gold first thing this morning. Robin at Coomba Park has got herself the silver. And Ian at Bonnie Hills in the truck has the bronze. Just then, just two correct ones. Sluggo at Waratah, Frankie at Foster, but plenty of bruised brain cells left in the trail of destruction. We'll do that again after the 8:30 news. Let's see what's happening on the text machine. It was Mad Dog Henry at Wickham who got himself the gold. JP at Foster, the silver. And Funky Claude at Lake Geneva picked up the morning's bronze on the texter. Where did we get to? We blew a bunch of brain cells out, didn't we? Mr. and Mrs. Jock at Foster got it right. But Phil at Foster, Norm at Port, wob wob. And then we've got Pauline B at Coomba Park getting it right. Well done, Pauline. Cheryl at Foster also is absolutely correct. However, the James gang, it's not Mac the Knife, but that's a nice try. The Monkeys are back and they got it right this time around. Rob and John listening to us in Noosa, also 100% correct, as is Warwick from Stroud. Yep, that is the right artist. It is the right song. Well done, Warwick at Stroud. But Filthy Phil and the Gabster at Diamond Beach, it's not Diamond Dogs, it's not David Bowie, it's a wob wob. However, also getting a wob wob is Jules and Gary at Hallidays. Nope, that's the right artist though, but it's the wrong song. Kimmy at Darawang gets it right. Well done, Kim. Absolutely correct. So too is Deb and John at Hawk's Nest. Yep. And Rob at Harrow with Nat, daughter Nat, I believe, helping out. Well done, you two. You got today's tune. But Sandy at Diamond Beach, another one. Right artist, but it's the wrong song. Sorry about that, Sandy. Susie Sue, absolutely wob wob. Not smoking in the boys' room. Sorry, Susie. Back to the drawing board for you. Ah, a message from Edgar the Vegetable. He says you were very wise to avoid telling Dinsdale Piranha that he was wrong. Getting your head now to the floor would be a terrible fate. Don't I know it, Edgar? Come close a couple of times. I'm not going there again. We don't tell Dinsdale he's wrong. We just point out that it's not quite right. And we make adjustments. Thanks, Eddie. Eddie, are you kidding? Phil at Foster's back with the right one. And we've also heard from Diane at Southwest Rocks, who gets it right. And, oh, yeah, that's right, too. Thanks, Di. And we shall do it again after the 8:30 news. We will untwist that tune around about 10 to 9. It's thanks to Travelwise. It is now 13 and a half minutes to 8 o'clock. Going to find the Chook Man. Back with the surf report right after we find out what Prince was doing in 1983. On the Hippie Highway, it's Great Lakes FM.

0: disgusting.
1: It'll do,
0: man. Oh, it does. Oh, thanks, Chucky.
1: Oh, no, it's all right. I nearly got run over by a scooter then. Libby's on the scooter and, yeah, got no shoes on. It would hurt.
0: It would hurt. Hey, did you see a footballer got run over by one of the pitch rollers a week or two ago?
1: Oh, yeah, I saw that.
0: That was Andros Townsend. Used to be at Spurs years ago. Now he's playing in Thailand, I think. Somehow he fell underneath one of those rollers.
1: I did see that happen. I thought, how didn't that break his leg?
0: I know, that's what he was thinking too. Crikey.
1: I don't know what the driver was doing.
0: I got no idea what it was. Apparently, he said that, well, I thought it was a bit strange that it was there. So close to kickoff time and that. But, yeah. You know, didn't think anything of it. And next thing you know, it's on top of him.
1: Yeah, anyway, that's it.
0: We digress. Sorry, Chuck.
1: We always do, but we love digressing because it's always something silly.
0: Oh, and Kaz, I think I figured out that song, thanks to Chuck Man.
1: Maybe.
0: We think it's either the Darktown Strutters Ball or the Push Bike song. I think it's the Push Bike one.
1: When I noticed you, boom, boom.
0: See when I in the back seat. But it's that, I think it's both of them. I think we've got both the songs mixed up into one.
1: And you could show him the Kentucky Fried Chicken ad from the 70s too, today.
0: Oh, thanks very much. That's just what we need.
1: I'll
0: play them both later on anyway, and we'll figure it out.
1: Okay, yeah. All right, sounds good. All right, so how are you this morning, man?
0: Not too cruddy, actually, Chuck. How about you?
1: Yeah, not too bad, mate, yeah. Out at the farm again still and getting run over by things.
0: Be careful.
1: Yeah, that's it, yeah. So, it looks all good. A little bit looking over towards Foster at the moment. A little bit cloudy over there. The sun's out, but that's one good thing. There's no rain. Mm. And I've got Libby here.
0: Libby!
1: You're going all shy on me.
0: Oh, come on.
1: It's Uncle Andy.
0: Morning, Libby.
1: She's thinking.
2: Good morning.
0: Run away.
1: That's it, yeah.
0: Doesn't
1: matter. All right, so I've sort of checked out the bar cams a bit. There's no Jethro on the Jethro cam this morning. He's aborted for some reason, probably because there's not enough action there.
0: Yeah.
1: Looks like about a 1 foot wave, if even that, along Tuncurry break wall there. A little bit a bit better conditioned at 1 mile this morning. It's nice and calm, which is good. All that roughness and choppiness has been taken out of it, I think, because of that rain we got yesterday and the offshore breeze. So, looking better. Only around 1 to 2 foot, but couldn't see anyone down the northern end. But,
0: there's someone wandering out into the middle, giving it a go.
1: In the middle? Yeah. Oh, okay, good. Oh, well. Anywhere's a chance, isn't it?
0: Yeah, I know. I think they've just gone out. Well, let's see what happens here.
1: Yeah, that's right. Yeah, maybe if I put my board in, it might work.
0: It might
1: do. See what happens. we've got a subtly swell today, so that's probably why it's pretty calm around our beaches. But maybe Bradley could report something down there. Maybe
0: let's
1: boomerang
0: see.
1: Or bluey.
0: Funny you should ask, Chucky, because... Yeah. Bradders says it's a better-looking morning on the beaches this morning. Swell height sitting around a solid 4 foot mark on the open beaches. Ooh. A few nice ones are on offer. The north-facing beaches are pretty clean. They got around a foot of swell hitting the shore. They look inviting for a morning swim. The pick for today will be the southern corners, and they should improve and shape up more later in the day and have a few nice ones on offer if you're keen for a paddle. On ya, Bradders.
1: On your Bradders. On your Bradders. You going to say on your Bradders, Libby? Loud.
0: No.
1: Oh, she's busy with a project.
0: That's all right. Yeah. Don't interrupt her.
1: All right. Doing a good job, actually.
0: Yeah.
1: The winds are today going to be variable, about 10 knots, becoming northwesterly, 10 to 15 knots in the morning, and then tending north-northeasterly in the middle of the day. Seas are below 1 metre, and that's on a subtly swell of 2 to 2.5 metres. And we're heading for a low tide. We just had a high tide about half an hour ago, I think.
0: Mm-hmm.
1: The next low tide will be at 1:13 this afternoon. 0.29 of a metre.
3: Ahoy, matey.
1: Ahoy, matey.
3: Ahoy, matey.
0: Oh, it's like deja vu all over again.
1: I know, yes. Oh, I love that. That's good stuff. Libby's laughing at it too.
0: Oh, good. As long as you make the kids laugh, that's what counts.
1: That's right. That's what it's all about, mate.
0: Yep.
1: Yeah, so what are you up to for the rest of the day?
0: Don't know. Well, I'll just sort of get in the way a bit, I think.
1: Yeah, why not?
0: Well, I've got a couple of things to do, but other than that, I can certainly get in somebody's way, I'm sure.
1: I seem to do it every time I go over there, but I don't do it.
0: You're a natural.
1: I know. Good at something. Probably the wrong thing, but good at it.
0: As long as you're good at it, Chucky.
1: That's it. That's
0: what are you up to?
1: Well, coming home today.
0: Oh, okay.
1: So, big long trip. Should be back in about 20 minutes.
0: just giving the car a chance to warm up and then you're home.
1: Then you're home, that's it. Yeah.
0: Oh, that's good.
1: So I'll get home and watch KO because Bathurst has started already.
0: Yes, that's right. You've got the practicing and stuff, don't you?
1: Yes, it's a four-day event. It's like a four-day groove for me.
0: Nice.
1: But you had that last week, didn't you?
0: Just thinking
1: about it. Just reminiscing.
0: Yeah, good times.
1: Good times.
0: All right, well, you do that, Chucky, and we will compare grooving tomorrow.
1: Okay, yep. I'll have a great day, everybody, and I'll chat to you tomorrow, mate.
0: Chuckman! And Libby!
1: How about the Push Bike song?
0: Yeah, that'll do.
1: You better listen to me, every
0: one of you. See ya, Chucky. We've got a lot of work to do. Forget about the women. Look out, here comes another one. Watch it. Ow. Oh, that one hurt.
1: See you, mate.
0: Hooray.

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6: It's 8 o'clock. Good morning. I'm Josh Bryant. An Australian First police squad announced in the days after the Bondi terror attack will soon be out on Sydney streets. Dusty Fitzpatrick explains.
7: Members of the Armed Response Command will be given high-powered rifles and will travel in specially marked vehicles. The squad will be visible around the CBD and suburbs at mass gatherings near public buildings and places of worship. The community is being told to expect to see the ARC on the streets as training moves into the public phase. Police Commissioner Mal Lanyon says the squad will be a deterrent for those who wish to commit harm, incite hatred or cause fear. Dusty Fitzpatrick, Sydney.
6: The State Health Minister expects the operator of St George Private Hospital will be checking their backup power systems after a power issue. It's understood some patients were undergoing surgery when a blackout hit near the hospital. The site was without power for about 10 minutes due to an issue with the automatic backup generators not kicking in. The government is working to provide certainty for workers affected by a landmark High Court ruling. The court has upheld a ruling which blocks the extension of the project in the Hunter, the Mount Pleasant mine. New South Wales planning authorities must now consider the effect of emissions caused by fossil fuels exported overseas. Businesses say they're being told to like it or lump it as the tax office defends its new ban on payments with credit cards. The ATO is standing firm on its decision to stop accepting credit cards for tax payments after the 30th of November. Australian Chamber of Commerce and Industry Chief Executive Andrew McKellis told Today businesses are angry.
8: The message is, like it or lump it, you have to put up with it. And not surprisingly, many of the small businesses that we're talking to are furious. It will have a big impact on them.
6: A partnership between the CSIRO and US pharmaceutical giant Moderna has been announced in a bid to boost Australia's biosecurity. The National Science Agency will team up with Moderna to establish a pipeline of research programs as part of the five-year deal. Guide Dogs New South Wales and ACT is calling on Australian businesses to hire more inclusively. The charity says Australians who are blind or have low vision are often screened out of jobs before finishing their application due to irrelevant questions. Spokesperson Sarah Watt says repeat rejections can have a serious effect on those living with vision impairments.
9: Being shut out of work again and again isn't just a career setback. It affects financial independence, long-term security and a sense of purpose.
6: In finance, the Dow Jones closed down 341 points, the Nasdaq down 61, one Aussie dollar buying 69.6 US cents. Now with sport, here's Toby Goff.
10: Sydney Roosters enforcer Nafahu White has capped off a masterclass season by winning this year's Jack Gibson Medal. The 24-year-old crowned the club's best and fairest, recognising a dominant midfield campaign that anchored the Tricolours' charge to a 16th premiership. The Kiwi holding back tears, thanking coach Trent Robinson for a chance to live his dream.
11: Coming over as a young kid from New Zealand, it was difficult to kind of come into this environment, and you welcomed me with open arms, and big reason to why I'm the player I am today. And thank you for putting the trust in me to put on that jersey every week.
10: Sydney Swans defender Nick Blakey is reportedly meeting with Geelong as early as today. The previously suspended star has 5 more years on his contract, but is currently in Melbourne to meet with prospective clubs during the AFL trade period. And Premier League champions Arsenal have locked in manager Mikel Arteta until 2030. The Spaniard holds the club's highest win percentage at 62%.

0: Sent. I'm Toby Goff. That's the very latest news and sport.
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5: Let's check out the weather for the Mid-North Coast for Thursday. And we can expect a mostly sunny day with a top of 21 degrees. Got around 15 degrees right now. And mostly sunny again tomorrow, 24 degrees. Up to 30 degrees, they say, on Saturday with a clearing shower and sunny on Sunday. On the coastal waters, smoky cape to seal rocks for Thursday. Until midnight, we have south to southwesterly winds at 15 to 20 knots. They will become west to southwesterly, around about 10 knots in the late evening. Seas are 1 to 1.5 metres with a southerly swell at 2 to 2.5 metres. The next tide, that's going to be a low tide at 1.13 this afternoon, 0.29 of a metre. High tide, 7.39 this evening at 1.43 metres. It's 6 minutes past 8 o'clock and it is Great Lakes FM.
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5: Yes, good morning. How are you doing? It's Andy with you on your Thursday morning. It is the 8th of October. And if you were born October 8, it is a woohoo and it is also a congratulations to you. Hope it is the bonzerest of bonzer birthdays. Who do you share your birthday with on the 8th of October? We shall start with this chap. He was born in Upper Hutt in New Zealand, 1961. 65 years old today is John Stevenson. We know him a little bit better as John Stevens, frontman with Noiseworks. From around 4 years ago, here's a cracking track called Heart and Soul. Happy birthday to John Stevens and happy birthday to you. It's 7 minutes past 8. It is Great Lakes FM.

Birthday to you. Congratulations if you were born on October the 8th, as was John Stevens, a frontman with Noiseworks. They split up in 1992 after a whole heap of hits in the 80s and early 90s. Hits including Take Me Back, Voice of Reason, In My Youth, Hot Chili Woman. And then he spent some time with INXS for a couple of years in 2001 to 2003. Happy birthday, John Stevens, 65 years old today. Crikey. Who else has got a birthday on this day? Let's have a quick squeeze at the list of old and time. Oh, Eddie Rickenbacker. Now, what a cool name that is. My name's Eddie Rickenbacker. What or who was Eddie Rickenbacker? He was Edward Vernon Rickenbacker. What a cool, just say it, Edward Rickenbacker. Rolls off the tongue. Nothing to do with the guitars. He was actually a military man. Born in 1890, and he was 82 when he passed away, an American fighter pilot in World War I, and Medal of Honor recipient. With 26 aerial victories, he was the most successful and most decorated United States flying ace in the war. And he was also a racing driver, an automotive designer, and a man with a great name, Edward Rickenbacker, Eddie Rickenbacker. Love it. Who else has got a birthday on this day? Ooh, Juan Perón was born on this day. Juan Perón, born in 1895 in Lobos in Argentina. He was 78 when he passed away. Juan Domingo Perón, an Argentinian military officer and politician. He was the 29th and 40th president of Argentina, serving from 46 to his overthrow in 55, and then from 73 until his death in 74. The only Argentine president elected three times and holds the highest percentage of votes in clean elections. Don't cry for me, Argentina. Who else has got a birthday on October 8 as we squeeze down the list? Ah, now there's a good man. Reverend Jesse Jackson. He was born in Greenville, South Carolina, 1941. 84 when he passed away earlier this year, and that was in April this year after being diagnosed with Parkinson's disease in 2017. U.S. Baptist minister, political activist. 1984 and 1988, he sought the Democratic presidential nomination. Dr. Martin Luther King became Jesse Jackson's mentor and father figure. And he was actually talking with Dr. King from below the balcony of the Lorraine Motel when Martin Luther King was shot and killed in April 1968. Good man, Reverend Jesse Jackson. And he was born in 1941. Shares his birthday with David Carradine. He was born in Hollywood in 1936. He was 72 when he passed away. We know him best probably as Quiet Chen King. Ha! Hoo! In Kung Fu, the 1970s TV series. That means I've got to do this, doesn't it? Hoo-ha!

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2: 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The funeral arrangements for the late Suzanne Vink have been authorised by son Paul and daughter Melissa.
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2: 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You got Vicar and Linda Bull, the Bull Sisters, at the Manning Entertainment Centre. They are there from 7:30 this evening. 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The North Street Avenue are at Club Harrington, that's at 6:30 on Friday. Shane Peters at the Koopanook Hotel at 7:30. The Reuben Carr Duo are at the Pacific Palms Bolo, 7:45 a Friday night. 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Hump Days at the Halliday's Point Tavern, also 7:30. You can catch the Big Fins at the Tanks at Club Foster at 8 o'clock on Saturday night. And Chill Pill are at the Harrington Hotel at 8:30. 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And Rocket at the Old Bar Tavern at 9 o'clock Saturday night. On Sunday, catch Just Nate. He's at the Manning River Hotel at Taree from 1 o'clock. Ian Sandico at the Old Bar Tavern at 1. Acoustic Beats at the Koopanook Hotel from 2 o'clock. Alan Freiholt at the Palms Bolo from 3. You've got Brendan Twemlow at the Tanks at Club Foster at 4:30. And Tezza at the Harrington Hotel, 8:30 Sunday evening. And then on Monday, head down to the Tanks again to catch Ross the Piano Man from 5:30. 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
2: Actually, you can have some more. What is going on the 8th of October? John Stevens from Noiseworks shares his birthday with David Carradine. Hoo-ha! From Kung Fu. Also, in the world of movies, Chevy Chase. He was born in New York on this day. Cornelius Chase is 83 today. Sigourney Weaver, real name Susan Weaver, also born in New York City. She's turning 77. And Matt Damon was born in Cambridge, Massachusetts in 1970, 56 years old today. Also having a birthday, born in Honolulu in Hawaii in 1985, a chap named Peter Hernandez We know him better as Bruno Mars.

That's Bruno Mars. He's turning 41 years old today. That song made number one in Australia. It was in 1950. Robert Bell was born in Youngstown, Ohio. Bass guitarist, founder of Kool & the Gang.

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1: It's 8:30. Good morning. I'm Josh Bryant. The New South Wales government is assuring Hunter mine workers it is working through the details of a High Court ruling. An extension of the Mount Pleasant coal mine has been blocked, with the nation's highest court upholding a decision that state planning authorities must consider the effect of emissions caused by fossil fuels that are exported overseas. Natural Resources Minister Courtney Huisos says she has reached out to the mine's operators.
2: Under the existing approvals, he's got approval to operate until 2032. So it's true this is a longer time frame, but the mine will continue to operate, and I just want to reassure them that they can continue to do that while we go through this next steps in the legal process.
1: An elite police squad carrying high-powered rifles is preparing to roll out across Sydney. Officers in the Armed Response Command will patrol public buildings, places of worship and mass gatherings. The ARC was promised in the wake of the Bondi Beach terror attack. An investigation is underway after a shooting on the Central Coast. Sophie Clark reports.
3: Emergency services were called to a property in Avoca Beach to reports of a shooting. A 39-year-old man was found at the scene with a gunshot wound to his leg. He was treated by paramedics before being airlifted to hospital in a stable condition. Witnesses and anyone with dash cam or CCTV footage of the area is being urged to come forward. Sophie Clark reporting.
1: Data shows rents have stalled across most capital cities despite tight conditions. A Domain report suggests renters may have hit a cost ceiling, unable to stump up more cash to keep a roof over their head. And loan arrears in outer suburban Sydney and Melbourne are running at more than three times the national average. We're being urged to dig deep and help support our veterans with donations boosted on Legacy Giving Day. Any money donated today will be doubled by matching partners. General Sir Peter Cosgrove has told Ben Fordham he's urging people to give what they can.
4: All around Australia today, people with trays and the usual stuff are standing there. And if you see them, go up and, if you can, give some money.
1: Also making news, questions are being raised after St George Private Hospital suffered a serious power failure. The generators had to be turned on manually after the area was hit by a blackout. And an increasing number of children are becoming ill or suffering burns from popular squishy toys, prompting a warning from doctors. Figures obtained by News Corp show at least 36 children reported incidents involving the fidget toys over the past 8 years. In finance, the Dow Jones closed down 341 points, the Nasdaq down 61. One Australian dollar is buying 69.6 US cents. Now with sport, here's Toby Goff.
5: Tom Trbojevic is eyeing his first test match in 2 years after being selected by the Kangaroos. After another injury-prone season with the Seagulls, Turbo is keen to make amends at the World Cup, which gets underway next Thursday night.
6: You know, it hasn't been the smoothest run for me, but, you know, I still love playing the game and still heavily motivated to do well and achieve a lot in this game, and you know, that what's what keeps me coming back, and you know, I'm really excited for this campaign and see what I can do.
5: The Sydney Roosters have crowned powerhouse Nafahu White as this year's Jack Gibson medalist for Best and Fairest Player, Taron Aiken their NRLW squad's Player of the Year. Blues Sheffield Shield captain Nick Maddinson's poised for an Australian Test recall almost a decade after his debut. The batsman's had a strong session in the nets after being flown to Durban ahead of tomorrow's series opener against South Africa. And final preparations are locked in for the day one of practice at the Bathurst 1000. The Supercars take to Mount Panorama at 1:30. I'm Toby Goff. That's the latest news and sport.
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10: Taking a quick look at the weather for the Mid-North Coast, and Thursday will be partly cloudy, they say. It was mostly sunny earlier on. Now they say partly cloudy with a top of 21 degrees, sitting on around 15 degrees right now. Sunny tomorrow, up to 30 degrees on Saturday with a clearing shower. On the coast, we have south to southwesterly winds at 15 to 20 knots. They will become west to southwesterly, around about 10 knots in the late evening. Seas are 1 to 1.5 metres. The swell is southerly at 2 to 2.5 metres. On the coast right now, the wind is from the southwest at around about 7 knots, the barometer 1023. Sea and swell are below a metre, the bar conditions are good, and the next tide is our low one at 13 minutes past 1 this afternoon at 0.29 of a metre.
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10: Yes, it is. How are you doing? It's Andy hanging out with you on your Thursday morning. We are going to get serious about today's Twisted Tune, which will be a relief to a lot of people because there are many eyeballs spinning in opposite directions out there this morning. Today's Twisted Tune, all thanks to Travelwise. You tell me, what's this noise? 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And that tune will be untwisted in around 10 minutes' time. So, those numbers, 65555444 on the blower, or text 0488 387 44. 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

That's the Jesus of Cool, Nick Lowe. And we heard from Boom Crash Opera, and Kylie Minogue was in there at the beginning. There was clues there for today's Spot the Intro tune. No, we're not playing Spot the Intro. Twisty Tune is what we're doing today. Even I'm confused. Yeah, thanks to Travelwise, we are twisting a tune today. And entries have now closed. It is coming up to 10 minutes to 9 o'clock, and we were asking, what's this noise? Because that there be a twisty tune, and what do it be? Well, let's see. All the bullets went early. It was Bigus at the bar who got the gold bullet on the telephone. Robin at Coomba Park got herself the silver bullet, and Ian at Bonnie Hills has got himself the bronze. And just then, just four correct caller innerers. One was Linda at Port, the other was the Foster crew, particularly Sue, the Sue half of that crew. Well done. Was at Possum Brush, got it right, and Jason at Tunners. Yeah, we managed to squeeze it out of him in the end. And they joined our earlier caller innerers. As I say, there was a lot of phone calls that hit the post today and went out for a goal kick. On the text machine, it was Mad Dog Henry, was super quick from Wickham, got himself the gold bullet. JP at Foster has the silver, and Funky Claude at Lake Geneva got himself the bronze bullet today. And we've since heard from... Where do we get to? We got to Diane at Southwest Rocks. Actually, Di, that birthday is tomorrow. Yeah, and the anniversary of his death is on the 8th. That's where I get those confused. Anyway, you got it right, as did... Oh, no, they didn't. Rocky and Bullwinkle. Hey, Rocky! It's Moose and Squirrel, and you got the right artist, but you got the wrong song. Sorry about that. Reggie is asking, does Chookman know what happened to the green weed on the brick wall near the marine guys? I don't know, mate. It might be seasonal. Who knows? I really couldn't tell you. Chookie might know. Remind me tomorrow. We've heard from Gail. Warning, warning, warning. And she's got today's twisted tune. Well done, Gail. Jules and Gary, and still the right artist, but it's still the wrong song. Nice try, Jules and Gary at Halliday's. Same story for Yorkie at Foster, right artist, but it's the wrong song. Oh, Rocky and Bullwinkle are back. Now you've gone right off track with that one. It's not Tears for Fears, it's a wop wop. Edgar the Vegetable's back, and he's got it right. And a nice bit of shopping advice there, too. Thanks, Eddie. Norm Port is correct. And, oh, Brent in Spain? Really? On holiday in España? You got the right artist there, Brenty, but it is the wrong song, I'm afraid. The Schooner at Elizabeth Beach has got it right, as has Deb at Tea Gardens, and Robbo at Lake Macquarie. We've heard from Sherlow at Lake Macquarie, and Terrapus. Yay for the clues, says Terrapus, and gets it right. Sandy's back at Diamond Beach. That's the one we're after. Well done, Sandy. We got Sue C, also from Blackhead. Oh, I just remembered. Brenty, you got family in Spain, don't you? Excellent stuff. Send us a postcard. Where did we get to? Terrapus, Sandy, Sue C, a Blackhead. That's right, she got it right as well. As has, following the clues, it's Clacker and the Hell Chick at Diamond Beach. Well done to you two. Susie Sue at Failford gets it right, but Glenn at Foster. Nah, it's not Marvin Gaye, not What's Going On. It's a wob wob. But the James Gang at Foster are back with the right one. That's excellent work. Well done, the James Gang. Nico at Tuncurry and Paddy at Foster. And the Rubber Baby Buggy Bumpers at Dyer's Crossing. Good golly, it's Molly at Tuncurry, and they're all getting it right. But Glenn at Foster's back, and it's not that one either. It's not the Stones. It's not You Can't Always Get What You Want, mush. It goes like this.

Yes, John Lennon's Glass Onion, The Beatles from the White Album, a song that he wrote to confuse people who read too much into the lyrical meanings of Beatles songs, which got right up his nose, apparently. Many lines refer to earlier Beatles tunes, such as Strawberry Fields Forever, I Am the Walrus, Lady Madonna, The Fool on the Hill, and Fixing a Hole. And the song also refers to the Cast Iron Shore, which is a coastal area south of Liverpool, known to the locals as the Cassie. Yeah, see you down the Cassie. That's The Beatles and The Glass Onion, John Lennon's tune from the White Album from 1968. That was today's Twisted Tune.

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Oh, because... Why do you listen to Great Lakes FM? Oh, because...

0: 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Are you computer literate with a good telephone manner and possess general office skills? Then why don't you give us a call to find out more? Our office number is 6555 8433. That's 6555 8433. We hope to hear from you soon.
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2: It's 9 o'clock. Good morning. I'm Josh Bryant. An Australian First Police Squad will soon begin operating across Sydney. The Armed Response Command was announced in the wake of the Bondi Beach terror attack. Members of the squad will be given high-powered rifles and will travel in specially marked vehicles. Police Minister Yasmin Catley says the ARC will begin training in the public over the coming weeks.
3: The community can expect to see those officers with long arms and rapid response vehicles, which also are unique to Australia, over the coming weeks as they step up for training in real-world environments.
2: Police are appealing for witnesses after a man was shot in the leg on the Central Coast. Officers found the 39-year-old with a gunshot wound to his leg at an Avoca Beach property. He's been airlifted to hospital in a stable condition. Workers at the Mount Pleasant coal mine are being assured the state government is working through the landmark High Court decision on the project's future. The mine can operate for another 6 years under its current approvals, but its extension has been blocked. The ruling by the nation's highest court means that state planning authorities must consider the effect of emissions caused by fossil fuels that are exported overseas. Businesses say they've been left in the dark with no consultation from the tax office before the incoming credit card payment ban. The ATO will stop accepting credit card payments for tax the end of November, forcing business owners to find alternatives. Sydney restaurateur Nachi Chu told Today the hits keep coming for business.
4: 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I mean everything. We're dodging bullets the whole time. 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
2: The latest data shows a surge in the number of homes being built across Australia in the June quarter. The jump failed to get the government on track for its target of 1.2 million homes by mid-2029. Experts warn that deteriorating economic conditions will likely cause a slump in future housing projects. The CSIRO and US vaccine maker Moderna have entered a partnership to advance research on emerging biosecurity threats. The collaboration also aims to strengthen Australia's regional health security and pandemic preparedness. Also making news, the health minister says he expects the operator of St George Private Hospital will be checking their backup power systems after an outage issue, and numbers of some of this country's rarest animals are on the decline, according to a new report. In finance, the Dow Jones closed down, the Nasdaq also down at the close. One Australian dollar buying 69.6 US cents. Now with sport, here's Toby Goff.
5: League legend Brad Fittler has joined the Sydney Roosters in an emotional farewell for club great Daniel Tupou. The four-time premiership winner hangs up the boots with 307 appearances and 198 tries for the Chooks, with head coach Trent Robinson leading the tributes at last night's Jack Gibson Awards. A former Rooster, Freddie Fittler, is told today the 35-year-old deserves all the recognition he's received and more.
6: He's an incredible person. He's just so quiet, just does his job. He's like a coach's dream. And he retired after winning his fourth grand final. What an amazing career.
5: A trade tug of war has erupted for Sydney Swan Nick Blakey with the Gold Coast Suns, the latest club to make a pitch for the defender. While Blakey is reportedly favouring a move to Geelong, Sydney's reluctant to send him to the Cats, opening the door for Essendon, North Melbourne and the Suns. And Ukraine's Elena Svitolina is through to the women's quarterfinal at the China Open after beating America's Anne Lee in straight sets 6-2, 6-3. I'm Toby Goff, that's News and Sport.
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2: Let's have a look at the weather. Mid-North Coast for Thursday, we can expect a partly cloudy day. Looking for a top temperature of around 21 degrees, and we've got about 16 degrees now. Sunny tomorrow and up to 30 degrees on Saturday, but they do say a clearing shower. Sunny on Sunday, mostly sunny Monday, up to 32 degrees. Then, as of Tuesday, they're saying heavy rain. And we've got showers right through the rest of next week. We shall see. On the coastal waters, Smoky Cape to Seal Rocks for Thursday. Until midnight, south to southwesterly winds at 15 to 20 knots. They will become west to southwesterly, around about 10 knots in the late evening. Seas are 1 to 1.5 metres. The swell is southerly at 2 to 2.5 metres. Next tide, that will be a low tide, 1:13 this afternoon, and a high tide at 7:39 this evening. It is 6 minutes past 9 o'clock, and it is Great Lakes FM.
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2: It is. Good morning. How you doing? It's Andy with you on your Thursday morning. Got some great tunes lined up. Here's the Ted Mulry Gang. Hopefully clearing out an earworm. Hey, Kaz.

D-D-D. That's the Mixtures and the Ted Mulry Gang were there before that. I'm pretty sure the Darktown Strutters Ball was that song that we had stuck in our heads. Hopefully it's gone now. It is Great Lakes FM 12 and a half minutes past 9 o'clock. Here's David Bowie.

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2: Squiddly diddly diddly. I got two things to tell you about. Someone's lost some of their drum kit. I can't imagine how that must feel. A part of a drum kit has been found. It was found on the 28th of September, around about 7 o'clock in the evening, and it was found on the roundabout at Cape Hawk Drive and Southern Parkway. Looks like it's fallen from a vehicle, as it was found in the middle of the road. Either that or somebody's missus has taken out some revenge. No, no, no. If you know anything about this, please contact Paul. 0416 105 026 is that number. 0416 105026. It's a part of a drum kit that's found in the street in Foster. And a remote car controller has been found in the front lawn at 2 Wilson Street, Tuncurry. Now, that's next to the 9 Mile Motors there on the Lakes Way. A remote car controller found on last Friday, the 2nd, around about 8 o'clock in the morning. If you're missing your remote car controller, please call 0409 926409. That is 0409 926409. And if you've lost it or found it, get it into the Lost and Found. 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You can do it on the telephone. 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

That's Avril Lavigne and the Skater Boy. KLF before that, not heard that for a long time. 3 a.m. Eternal, 27 minutes past 9 o'clock. 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
2: Got a few things to tell you about. We will start with the Manning Great Lakes Birdwatchers. They've got their spring camp happening, and it's happening next week from Monday through until the end of the week, the 18th. When are they? Hold on a minute. 12th is Monday, so they'll be going for a full week from Monday the 12th to the 18th of October. And they're heading down to the ACT. If you want some more information on the Birdwatchers Spring Camp, call this number, 0431 878 395. That's 0431 878 395. The Manning Valley Great Lakes Four-Wheel Drive Club, their next meeting is coming up next week, next Tuesday, the 13th of October. They're doing that at Club Foster at 7:30 in the PM. Got some markets this weekend. The Johns River Market on Saturday, Johns River Community Hall from 9 until 1:30. The Tea Gardens and Hawk's Nest Fresh Food Market, also Saturday in the Industrial Estate, and that's from 7 a.m. to 12 noon. You got the Foster Town Markets on Sunday in the Town Park, 8 a.m. to 2 p.m. Also Sunday, the Tallwoods Village Market, that's at the Tallwoods Village from 8 through until 1. And also Sunday, the Junkyard Markets are on at the Pacific Palms Community Hall. That gets underway from 9 a.m. through until 12 noon. The inaugural Dajari Black Markets, they take place on Saturday from 10 a.m. to 3 p.m. at the Manning Regional Art Gallery at Taree. Some of the event highlights include market stalls, and they've also got traditional dance performance going on as well. Check that one out. Drag out the picnic rug for a free cinema under the stars event. It's for all the family. They will be showing How to Train Your Dragon, and it's happening tomorrow, Friday, at the Tanks in Bicentennial Park in Foster. They've got live local entertainment, they've got delicious food, and it is a family-friendly activity. All starts from 5:50 tomorrow evening, and the film gets underway at sundown. Check that out at the Tanks at Club Foster. And if you're looking for a new sport, why not give dragon boat racing a go? You can have fun and you can get fit. The Manning River Dragon Boat Club, they've got a four-week learn-to-paddle program, and it starts this Saturday, next Saturday, the 17th of October. They get underway from 8:15 in the morning. No experience is necessary. All are welcome from 12 years and over. For more info, you can contact the club through their website, MRDBC. That'll be Manning River Dragon Boat Club. .com.au or check them out on Facebook. That's the Dragon Boat Racing. The Manning River Dragon Boat's got a learn to paddle program starting shortly. 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The number is 655-8433, or put it all into an email and send it into info@greatlakesfm.org.au.
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Lou Reed, one of my favourite Lou Reed tunes, How Do You Think It Feels? And sorry, Stubbsy, I don't have that other one. So I threw that one on instead. Not heard that for a long, long time. With the band that left Lou Reed and became Alice Cooper's backing band for Welcome to My Nightmare shortly after recording that one. Lou Reed there, and before that we heard from Santana with the voice of Chad Kroeger, the voice of Nickelback there, a song called Why Don't You and I. Nice. It is 6 minutes to 10 o'clock. Here's Alanis Morissette. It's Great Lakes FM.

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1: Who says it's quitting time?
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1: I'm the foreman. I'm the one says when it's quitting time. Quitting time! Quitting time!
3: Splendid! Quitting time. So that's it for me for today. Dougie's here and he'll join you after the 10 o'clock news. 4 hours with Uncle Doug through until 2 this afternoon. Then Neville comes in, gets a bit bluesy, a bit cruisy, a bit of country with Nev through until 6 this evening when we switch down to our Bulla Dealer studio. Boydie will be in from 6 tonight with the All Aussie Show. All Aussie all evening. And it's all new music as well. If you've got some new music and you're a local artist, I suggest you get it into us and get it on the wireless with Boydie every Thursday evening. All Aussie, all new music through until 10 o'clock tonight. Do not touch that dial and have a great day. I'll catch up with you first thing in the morning.

It's jazz, but just not as you know it. I'm Matt D. Join me Friday evenings between 6 and 10. I think you'd be surprised. Jazz, but just not as you know it. I'm Matt D. Join me Friday evenings between 6 and 10. I think you'd be surprised at what you'll

0: climate ruling by the High Court. The decision to block the extension of the Mount Pleasant mine also means that state planning authorities must consider the effects of emissions caused by fossil fuels exported overseas. Minerals Council Chief Executive Tanya Constable told Luke Grant governments need to legislate.
1: They're very concerned that this sets a precedent for not just coal mining, but other projects and other industries across Australia. So it's a concern. It brings into question approval processes and the robustness of it.
0: Experts believe we may have hit the ceiling for what renters can afford to pay. Domain's quarterly rent report has found combined capital city house rents were unchanged, sitting at an average $700 a week. In Sydney, the cost of renting went down slightly. Renters in New South Wales say they've been feeling more secure since a ban on no-grounds evictions came into effect. State government data shows 85% of leases have been ended by renters rather than landlords since the laws were introduced. The changes also require property owners to provide a lawful reason and supporting evidence when ending a tenancy agreement. Better Regulation Minister Annalak Chertevong says the results are encouraging.
2: The latest end of rental survey with over 275,000 responses shows about 75% of renters feel better protected, more people renting, and they are renting for longer. This shows renters have a greater understanding of their rights and their responsibilities.
0: An elite police squad announced in the wake of the Bondi Beach terror attack will soon hit Sydney's streets. Officers in the Armed Response Command are in the final stages of their training before they become a permanent fixture. We're being told to expect to see the officers out on the streets as they enter the public training phase. Another three men have now been charged over a stabbing at a service station in Sydney's northwest. A 19-year-old was stabbed during a brawl at Glenwood in July. Five other men remain before the courts, charged over the incident. Also making news, a 2.1 magnitude earthquake has been recorded south of Sydney. The tremor struck at a depth of 2 kilometres near Douglas Park. The legal team for US death row inmate Krista Pike say she's angry and confused after her failed execution. The 50-year-old is now conscious and talking in hospital. In finance, a few minutes into trade, the All Ords down 42 points at 88.52. One Australian dollar buying 69.6 US cents. Now with sport, here's Toby Goff.
3: Spencer Lenu is officially departing the Sydney Roosters, with the club confirming the enforcer's exit at their end-of-season awards night. There are reports the former Origin PropelLink multi-year deal at the Parramatta Eels. Kangaroos coach Kevin Walters admits he has some tough selection decisions to make for their opening World Cup game against New Zealand. Roosters grand final hero James Tedesco is jostling for the fullback jersey with Reece Walsh, who helped Australia clean sweep England last year. Walters telling Sports Today loyalty will be a factor.
4: It certainly does, yeah. That's part of the reason why a lot of these guys are backed up. Most of the guys that were on that tour last year, whether they played or they just in their supporting role, I thought were outstanding, and I'd like to reward that as well.
3: Two-time major champion John Ram is walking away from LIV Golf, rejecting the proposed terms of the breakaway circuit's planned relaunch, and organisers of the Spanish Formula One Grand Prix have confirmed they're making changes to the Madrid circuit next year after complaints about a lack of overtaking. That's news and sport.
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9: Well, when I got up earlier this morning and looked out the back door, it was sunny and I thought, geez, what a nice-looking day, but it's gone down a little bit since then. Currently, the temperature is 17.8. Looking for a top of 21, we'll probably get there. The humidity

0: 62%. The wind is has picked up since I got up this morning. It's coming in from the southwest at 17 kilometres per hour with gusts of up to 22 kilometres per hour. For the coastal waters, we have seas around a metre, getting up to 1.5 metres south of Port Macquarie during the afternoon. Southerly swell, 2 to 2.5 metres on a partly cloudy day. Well, it certainly is that at the moment. Tidal information, the next tide will be 1:13 p.m, a low of 0.29 of a metre, and the next high will be at 7:39 p.m, 1.43 of a metre. You're up to date with news, sport and local weather.
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0: Yeah, look who it is. It's Doug the Fat Fella back in the seat for another 4 hours of pure self-indulgence, playing everything that I want to hear. If there's something you would like to hear, 65555444. I wasn't here yesterday, so I'm playing this one today. Boney M.

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3: Now here's a little story to tell it

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You're getting past your prime. He said, well, when you get my age, it helps to pass the time. Hey! My old man's a dustman. 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

And there was a Pointer Sisters, He's So Shy, Mary Wells, You Beat Me to the Punch, and Lonnie Donegan, that age-old funny song, My Old Man's a Dustman. Gladys Knight, The Pips, up next with Midnight Train to Georgia.

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That was a double from the Searchers, Needles and Pins, and When You Walk in the Room. Before that, we had the Essex, Easier Said Than Done, and a little bit of trivia, but the Essex, the group, they were all at the time active duty Marines when they recorded that number one hit song. And before that, we had Celine Dion, Because You Love Me. Up next, we have a beautiful song from Gary Puckett and the Union Gap called My Son.

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And that was the executives with My Aim Is to Please You, Mary Wells, My Guy, and we had Unifor Plus Two, I think that's six, Call and With Concrete and Clay. Beatles up next. Can't buy-

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1: It's 11 o'clock. Good morning. I'm Josh Bryant. The Commissioner says a new police unit will help ensure community safety across Sydney.